Morgan Wallen, I ain't coming back. It's Evan Paul, Taste of Country Nights. I'm back. Appreciate you having me on the radio. I'll give you your code to get in to win to see Megan Maroney in Nashville coming up in minutes. Now it's Thomas Rhett, Taste of Country Nights. Yeah.

Hang on, we're less than 10 minutes away from you getting that code to enter to win a trip to Nashville for two to see Megan Maroney on her sold-out tour. Come on now, hang with me. Now it's Parmalee and Cowgirl, Taste of Country Nights.

0: new country there from Jason Aldean. That's called Don't Tell On Me on Taste of Country Nights. Megan Maroney is one of the biggest country stars out there right now, and her tour is sold out. You can't even buy tickets if you want to go. I'm sitting on two tickets right now, along with airfare for two and hotel for two, to go to Nashville to see Megan Maroney. So much fun. Then you can hang out on Broadway after, because you got two nights. All right, enter to win right now. Your code to unlock an entry is 656. Now, the way you enter is head to tasteofcountry.com, click on Megan Maroney right up front, and enter 656 to unlock an entry to get in the win to see Megan Maroney in Nashville. 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
8: Lows level off around 54 tonight under mainly clear skies. Winds out of the southeast around 5 miles per hour. Slight chance for storms tomorrow. High of 85, a blend of clouds and sun. Cloudy skies tomorrow night. Chance for storms, 56. Storms likely Wednesday, high of 78. 77, a mix of clouds and sun Thursday. I'm meteorologist Paul Frondley on 97 KICK. Right now, it's 80 degrees.
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Taste of Country Nights. Has anyone listening ever been to a wedding where someone stood up and objected when given the opportunity? Man, what an awkward thing that would be. Here's Graylin James with Water at a Wedding on Taste of Country Nights.

0: Country Nights. Evan Paul here with Blake Shelton. What's the most dad thing you do now that you're a stepdad?
1: Oh, I do a lot of dad stuff. I guess the most like cliche dad thing I do every single day when the kids get home from school, Apollo, our youngest, we throw the football for about 30 minutes, and he's got this thing he loves to jump on the trampoline while I throw the football to him, so he can do like the, you know, the crazy, Odell Beckham catches and Deontay.

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Hang on for that. It's Carry On Taste of Country Nights.

0: country from Kenny Chesney. That one's called Carry On Taste of Country Nights. Kenny Chesney spends a lot of time in Nashville. One of his great friends, Megan Maroney, she's going to be performing in Nashville, her sold-out tour, Bridgestone Arena. And dang it, I want you and a guest to be there. 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That's courtesy of Sony Records on Taste of Country Nights. Good luck.
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0: Russell Dickerson on Taste of Country Nights. It's Evan Paul and the Taste of Country crew. 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

I guarantee you, you're going to be singing that one for the rest of the night. It's Evan Paul here, Taste of Country Nights. Hang with me. I got a brand new track from Kane Brown and some Kane Brown news coming up as well. Now it's Justin Moore with Time's Ticking on Taste of Country Nights.

0: country there from Kane Brown. That one's called Woman. And by the way, Kane Brown just opened up his own bar in downtown Nashville. Man, every country music superstar now has a bar in Nashville. It is hopping down there. In similar news, Dolly Parton is getting a Tennessee travel stop, and the grand opening was just announced. It'll be June 24th. It's on I-65 in Cornersville, Tennessee, exit 22. 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
12: Care, 54 tonight under mainly clear skies, southeasterly winds 5 to 10 miles per hour. Slight chance for storms tomorrow, 85. Chance of thunderstorms tomorrow night, lows dip down to about 56. Mainly cloudy skies expected. Temperatures a bit above average Wednesday and Thursday with highs in the upper 70s. Thunderstorms likely Wednesday. I'm meteorologist Paul Frondley on 97 Kick. Currently 81.
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Hang on, let me make sure the propane is on. 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It's Zach John King and get to drinking on Taste of Country Nights.

0: 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We're hanging with Luke Bryan tonight. Do your kids listen to your music, or are they just like over it?
1: They'll get in my truck and Tate will be like, "Dad, put some of your stuff on." 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

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All right, I got a brand new debut from you, from a guy that seems that he could do absolutely nothing wrong. 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

0: New country there from Riley Green. That one's called Think As You Drunk on Taste of Country Nights. It's Evan Paul and the Taste of Country crew getting a look at what's trending in country music at tasteofcountry.com. I recently chatted with Riley Green and asked him if he stole anything from the set of Marshalls while he was there filming.
1: I tried to steal all kinds of stuff. 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

Davis would turn this truck around on A Taste of Country Nights with Evan Paul. Coming up, it don't matter what your favorite country song is, I'm playing a favorite country song from Hardy. That's less than 10 minutes away. It's Nate Smith on A Taste of Country Nights.

0: It's Evan Paul here. I'm hanging out with Hardy. Recently, Eric Church said that you were the best writer in Nashville to ever hold a pen. How do you feel about that, man? How does that affect you?
1: Oh, I don't think about it, man. I really don't. I took that, obviously, as a huge compliment. I think parts of me, like, it's still hard for me to process stuff like that in a good way. It's just like, can't believe that, you know, that he said that. But I when I sit down, man, I'm sitting down, and I'm all I'm thinking about is let's get the best song today. And I don't really try to feel that pressure or feel like I need to hold myself or the town, you know, like hold to any sort of standard. I'm just like, let's write the best song and just try to have fun that day. That's just how I treat it.

0: New Country. That is Zach Top. I know it doesn't sound like New Country, but it is. That boy knows what he's doing, man. That's called South of Sanity, Taste of Country Nights. And speaking of people that know what they're doing, Megan Maroney. She has a sold-out tour going on, man. And we want to send you to it in Nashville. Two tickets to the show. Round-trip airfare for two and hotel for two nights are all included. Listen to win. Tomorrow night is your next opportunity on this show. Right after 7 o'clock, I'll give you the code to enter at tasteofcountry.com to unlock an entry. See Megan Maroney in Nashville. That's going to be awesome. Hang on now. Sam Hunt is going to kick us off next with Lead the Night on Taste of Country Nights. Oh, and I got Ella Langley Choosing Texas coming up too. Hang on. 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
17: 54 tonight under mainly clear skies, southeasterly winds 5 to 10 miles per hour.
4: Slight chance for storms tomorrow, 85. Chance of thunderstorms tomorrow night. Lows dip down to about 56. Mainly cloudy skies expected. Temperatures a bit above average Wednesday and Thursday with highs in the upper 70s. Thunderstorms likely Wednesday. I'm meteorologist Paul Probley on 97 KICK. Currently 78.
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0: best of Country Nights with Evan Paul, one of the songwriters in Jason Aldean's camp. He's actually helped write some of Jason's biggest hits. His name's John Morgan. I got him here with me now. What advice did Jason Aldean give you as a mentor that really stuck with you?
1: The one thing I've really taken away from getting to work with him closely and having him really have a big hand in my stuff now is he's very strategic. He's always thinking one step ahead. And he's been doing this, you know, long enough to know how to do that. And I think that's been very advantageous for me, kind of still being the new kid on the block, in a sense, is that he's given me a lot of direction on, you know, one big thing was when we were putting this album together, he was like, man, cause I was, you know, I'm putting this thing together. I'm like, I wanted to tell a story. I want to do this. And it still ended up being that. But he said, man, don't forget that you still need hits.

25 weeks on the country charts. It's Evan Paul, Taste of Country Nights. This guy knows something about being number one on the charts. Morgan Wallen, Thinking About Me.

Taste of Country Nights. And by now, you've definitely heard the name Shaboozy. Here he is back, a brand new country artist named Kevin Powers featuring Shaboozy. It's called Move On. It's on Taste of Country Nights.

0: New country there from Kevin Powers. It features Shaboozy. It's called Move On. Taste of Country Nights with Evan Paul. Everywhere I go, I see merchandise for America turning 250 coming up July 4th. This is America right here. Bush's Beans are bringing back some summer flavors in their beans. They got dill pickle coming out, apple pie beans, and rocket pop flavor beans. Okay. That one, that last one has cherry, lime, and blue raspberry inspired baked beans. Now that's America right there. I believe those are going to be on sale at Walmart. I don't know if they already are or not, but dude, that's crazy. Hang on, I'm going to be right back. Chris Jansen, Me and the Beer is on the way, plus a Blake Shelton throwback. Next on Taste of Country Nights with Evan Paul.
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1: 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This one, a lot of people are already talking about it, just got released. Tyler Hubbard and his brand new track, Land. 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

Taste of Country Nights. Look, if you can't get down to Mexico, you can celebrate this song anywhere you go on this Monday night and have a beer anywhere. So just substitute beer in and put your city in there, and let's have a beer together with Kenny, Taste of Country Nights.

0: Country there from Riley Green. That one's called Change My Mind on Taste of Country Nights. A lot of people ask me how to get into Wynn to see Megan Maroney in Nashville. You just gotta listen to Wynn. Tomorrow after 7 o'clock is your next chance on this show to get into Wynn to see Megan Maroney in Nashville at Bridgestone Arena. We'll put you there for 2 nights with a friend. Fly you there. 2 tickets to the show. You can hang out in Nashville on Broadway. It's gonna be a sweet deal, but you gotta listen to Wynn tomorrow night after 7 on Taste of Country Nights.
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9: 54 tonight under mainly clear skies. Southeasterly winds 5 to 10 miles per hour. Slight chance for storms tomorrow. 85. Chance of thunderstorms tomorrow night. Lows dip down to about 56. Mainly cloudy skies expected. Temperatures a bit above average Wednesday and Thursday with highs in the upper 70s. Thunderstorms likely Wednesday. I'm meteorologist Paul Probley on 97 Kick. Right now, 72.
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Jason Aldean, that one's off his brand new album, How Far Does a Goodbye Go? Aldean's going to be busy this summer. He's got his own tour, and he's going on a tour with Luke Bryan. I bet by the time Christmas comes, he's going to be ready for a break. Here is brand new country, Hardy, Eric Church, Tim McGraw, and Morgan Wallen. It's

That is a number one song there from Tucker Wetmore. It's called Brunette on Taste of Country Nights. Basically, you'll hear that song anywhere you go. Everybody is listening to that one. Remember when everybody was listening to this one? I think it was like 7 years ago. Morgan.

Thomas Rhett, Jordan Davis. It ain't a bad life. That applies to us, man. We're breathing. We're living. It's Evan Paul with Low Cash and Wrong Hearts on Taste of Country Nights.

0: on Taste of Country Nights. It's Evan Paul and the Taste of Country crew getting a look at what's trending in country music at tasteofcountry.com. I recently chatted with Riley Green and asked him if he stole anything from the set of Marshalls while he was there filming.
1: I tried to steal all kinds of stuff. 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
12: 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And according to StopAlcoholAbuse.gov, alcohol can harm brain development in young adults.

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1: This is the Taste of Country Night's Top 3 Countdown. 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Number 3.

That's a brand new number one. A lot of requests. We answer the phone and hear that a lot. Josh Ross, Hate How You Look. People love hearing that one. Number one, most requested on Taste of Country Nights. Hang on for a brand new track from Parmalee called God Knew Better. I want you to check that one out. It's right after Morgan Wallen, Chasing You, Taste of Country Nights.

0: That is New Country from Parma Lee. It's called God Knew Better on Taste of Country Nights. I'm here with Parma Lee. I just want to know how you guys have so many number one songs, but you never get nominated for Group of the Year. I don't understand.
1: I just would like to see what the criteria is to get the nomination. Maybe we didn't meet all the criteria.
0: I mean, how though?
1: I don't know. I don't know, man. I mean, they have this. You know how the insider trading works in this business.
2: Yeah, that political game.
1: It's that political game, man. Okay. Somebody snubbed you out. We're living the snub life.
3: 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I've been surfing here since I was a kid. Now, seeing my grandson out on the water, it means everything to me. Watching him and taking in the blue waves, the sea breeze, the blurry horizon.
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14: 54 tonight under mainly clear skies, southeasterly winds, 5 to 10 miles per hour. Slight chance for storms tomorrow, 85. Chance of thunderstorms tomorrow night. Lows dip down to about 56. Mainly cloudy skies expected. Temperatures a bit above average Wednesday and Thursday with highs in the upper 70s. Thunderstorms likely Wednesday. I'm meteorologist Paul Proudley on 97 KICK. Currently, it's 70 degrees.
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0: Taste of Country Nights. It's Evan Paul. Jason Aldean's here, and I'd like for you to explain to everybody how the duet with Carrie Underwood, the story of it, how it came about before I play it.
1: The song got written, and I literally was in the studio just a couple days later tracking the song, and then, like, I think the next week we stuck a vocal on it, and just a couple days after that we were cutting Carrie's part, and it went to radio within probably a couple weeks after that. So it all went down pretty quick, quicker than anything's ever happened for me, like putting together a song like that. So I didn't have to keep it quiet long, thank goodness, because I'm usually terrible at keeping secrets. So.

Shaboozy featuring Jelly Roll there with Amen on Taste of Country Nights. Fun fact, this is Lauren Elena's husband's favorite song of hers, All My Exes, featuring Chase Matthew. It's on Taste of Country Nights. Another

0: country. That's Lauren Elena and Chase Matthew. It's called All My Exes on Taste of Country Nights. What is happening? I hope that your second shift has been going awesome. I hope the coffee stayed hot. I hope you had some food in your belly and you got the work done. Let's get on out of here. If you get off at midnight, I'll be joining you too. Come on now. On the way, I got Morgan Wallen. Also, a brand new track from Brantley Gilbert's coming up. That one's called Good Damn. Hang on, it's Taste of Country Nights.
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11: 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So don't wait on it.
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1: Partly cloudy skies overnight with a low of 54. Southeast winds 5 to 10 miles per hour. Partly cloudy Tuesday. Slight chance for storms. High of 85. Mainly cloudy skies expected Tuesday night. Chance of thunderstorms. Lows level off around 56. Cooler Wednesday and Thursday with highs in the upper 70s. Storms likely Wednesday. I'm meteorologist Paul Frombly on 97 Kick. Right now, 65.
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3: Partly cloudy overnight with a low of 54. Southeast winds 5 to 10 miles per hour. Slight chance for storms Tuesday. Highs level off around 85. A blend of clouds and sun. Cloudy Tuesday night. Chance for storms. Lows level off around 56. Temperatures a bit above average Wednesday and Thursday with highs in the upper 70s. Thunderstorms likely Wednesday. I'm meteorologist Paul Frombly on 97 Kick. Currently, it's 63 degrees.
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3: Partly cloudy overnight with a low of 54. Southeast winds 5 to 10 miles per hour. Slight chance for storms Tuesday. Highs level off around 85. A blend of clouds and sun. Cloudy Tuesday night. Chance for storms. Lows level off around 56. Temperatures a bit above average Wednesday and Thursday with highs in the upper 70s. Thunderstorms likely Wednesday. I'm meteorologist Paul Frombly on 97 Kick. Right now, it's 62 degrees.
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6: Partly cloudy skies overnight with a low of 54. Southeast winds 5 to 10 miles per hour. Slight chance for storms Tuesday. Daytime highs approaching 86. Partly cloudy skies. Cloudy skies expected Tuesday night. Chance for storms. Lows dip down to about 58. Cooler Wednesday and Thursday with highs in the upper 70s. Chance for storms Wednesday. I'm meteorologist Paul Frobley on 97 Kick. Right now, 61.
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1: Here's your weatherology forecast, brought to you by Ag Country. Partly cloudy skies overnight with lows around 54. Southeast winds 5 to 10 miles per hour. Sunshine mixed with clouds at times again Tuesday. Slight chance of thunderstorms. Highs level off around 86. Cloudy skies expected Tuesday night. Chance for storms. Lows level off around 58. I'm meteorologist Paul Frondley on 97 Kick. Right now, it's 60 degrees.
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3: 97 Kick. Sunshine mixed with clouds at times today, with daytime highs approaching 86. Winds out of the southeast, 10 to 15 miles per hour. Mainly cloudy skies expected tonight. Chance of thunderstorms. Lows dip down to about 58. Thunderstorms likely tomorrow. High temperatures reach up to 78. Overcast skies. Temperatures above average Thursday and Friday, with highs in the upper 70s. I'm meteorologist Paul Frombly on 97 Kick. Right now, 61.
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0: Good morning to you, Brian Riley.
1: Good morning to you, Kelly Jordan.
0: Thank you, sir.
1: How are you?
0: Feels good to be alive, I'll tell you that much.
1: Yeah?
0: To be on this side of the dirt.
1: Did you have a close encounter of the third kind or something yesterday?
0: Woke up some mornings, you're like, damn, it feels good to be alive.
1: Dang, it feels good to be a gangster.
0: Let me get this day going.
1: I feel that. Sam? I get you.
0: Boy, we had a picture that we posted yesterday on our Facebook page that got a little attention.
1: I didn't think it would take off like it did.
0: I didn't either. Well, anytime we post a picture, it seems to do fairly well.
1: And that is true.
0: But we got some great comments on it yesterday. If you missed it, if you just look for the Kelly Jordan Show on Facebook, you can see it. I got to get better at Instagram, dude. I always forget about
1: Instagram. Do you need me to post it on the gram?
0: Yeah, go ahead. Do it on the old G-Ram. Isn't that what the kids say?
1: No one calls it the G-Ram, but I appreciate you trying.
0: I think I'm going to make that the new banner picture on the Facebook page.
1: Whoa!
0: It's just way better than my clip art that I made like 4 years ago.
1: To be fair, that clip art was fantastic when it first dropped.
0: Well, you know what? If we ever want to bring it back, we certainly can do that.
1: Well, we know we have a guy. We know the artist.
0: That's right.
1: We know the guy that's done it before.
0: Oh, man. But thanks to everyone who commented on it, left some suggestions for the picture.
1: Some of the comments on that are absolutely genius.
0: Oh, dude, they're fantastic.
1: Like, Sarah taking a picture or having the picture of Ice Cube and Chris Tucker
0: on Friday
1: sitting on the porch. That was literally us.
0: It was. I think we even said that. I was like, dude, I feel like we're on Friday now.
1: The amount of music that we listened to, but the only difference was you and I didn't get fired from our job that
0: no,
1: day.
0: No, not yet.
1: James saying, Brian, you look like Chum Lee from Pawn Stars. That one's a good one. Ray Feld.
0: Yes.
1: His AI photo of you and he changed it where instead of just sitting at there, you're holding a banjo and I'm holding a washboard.
0: Dude, it is awesome.
1: That was fantastic.
0: I wish that we could, we should use that one almost instead.
1: I don't care which one you use. Either which way. Just a couple of bros hanging out. That was porch day to a T.
0: Yeah.
1: Cold as can be.
0: While you're talking, I'm doing work over here.
1: Are you trying to post it right now?
0: I'm doing it right now.
1: I'm trying to do this whole thing. Yeah, everybody else.
0: That's such a better picture than my clip art. Our social media literally looks 1,000 times better now because of that photo.
1: Now that we chose to put up a photo of us?
0: Instead of the clip. Well, there was a photo of us before, but it was a rough one.
1: You know what I was thinking, too, when it came to this? I think this is the first time you and I have actually taken a photo together.
0: I think you're right. You and I aren't very...
1: We're not photo people.
0: I hate photos.
1: Yeah.
0: They're trying to make... We have these new things that they bring to concerts, and it's like a big old cardboard cutout of our face, which I freaking hate, and I don't want one.
1: Yeah, they're making us get.
0: But they're like, give me a picture of your face. I'm like, I don't go do photo shoots and things like that, you know?
1: Can I just grab a really old photo of me and just do that one?
0: I should do my high school photo. Wouldn't that be better?
1: You should do the one from, the middle school photo that we had the one time. That would
0: Thank
1: be so
0: you,
1: much
0: Brian.
1: Better.
0: Nicely done.
1: That'd be 1,000 times. But do you remember the 1 year? This had to have been a couple years ago. Because we have our heads at the festivals where people, if they wanted to, they can take a picture.
0: God, it's so lame.
1: Most of the time they don't. Oh, nice. 603
0: on the
1: white.
0: Stressing me out talking about these heads.
1: 603, you brought it up. So 603 on the white claw. But you could take a picture with the heads if you would like.
0: And it's just our big old ugly face on a big old pole.
1: Right. And I remember 1 year I was standing at Winstock and somebody was going through and they were trying to grab it and they grabbed my head.
0: Yeah.
1: And they go, I hate this guy. I remember standing there looking at her like, that's my face. But thankfully, she thought I was Dan from Dan and Shay or whoever the lead singer is from Dan and Shay.
0: Oh, that's hilarious.
1: And she goes, I hate this guy. I go, yeah, that guy stinks. And she looks over at me and she looks back at the big head and goes, wait, no, I like you. I don't like that guy. I was like, it's the same guy, but I appreciate this whole thing.
0: That's so funny.
1: It was a very awkward conundrum I had.
0: Now, this is a little inside baseball, but it's funny because your photo on that stick or whatever you want to call it.
1: Pixelated.
0: You look like you're 12 years old also. That must have been your first day on the job.
1: I don't even know where they got that photo. Like, I truly have zero clue where they got them. It's kind of like half the stuff they post about us online. I'm like, where did you get that?
0: It's just funny. Like, there's two types of people. There's those who love photos of themselves, and they schedule photo shoots, and they got backdrops and costumes and outfits. And you know what I'm saying? If I have a photo taken, it's always under duress. I hate photos of myself. I've never liked the way I look. I hate the way I look. I don't want to see it.
1: I got to look and see if I can find a photo. Just some type of headshot to send off. Or should we just take our own headshots, mean mugging the camera, and send it to him today? Yeah. Here you go.
0: Oh,
1: enjoy
0: God.
1: Your time.
0: Brian, I'm contemplating something.
1: Oh, boy.
0: And I want to bring it up to you. By the way, we got the new banner photo posted.
1: I see it.
0: It looks so much better than that clip art.
1: Do we look professional now?
0: I'm kind of sad to see the clip art go, but anyway.
1: I like it.
0: I'm thinking about taking Friday off, dude.
1: Yeah.
0: I know you don't care, but yeah. If I wouldn't have called in sick last week, I wouldn't care as much.
1: Yeah.
0: But I have to have my daughter to an appointment by 9 a.m., which means I would have to leave at 8 on Friday anyway.
1: Oh, yeah.
0: I just don't know, dude. Should I take Friday off? Is everyone going to be mad if I take Friday off?
1: Yeah, take Friday off.
0: I don't care.
1: You do whatever you want. I mean, I woke up this morning debating calling in.
0: Dude, that's every morning
1: I woke up this morning and I was like, and the worst is I went to bed early.
0: Yeah.
1: Like, I got to bed at like 8:30 last night. I woke up this morning and I was like, yeah, this is just way too comfortable. Like, yeah. This is too nice. It's too nice. And, whatever. But
0: I hate
1: what you got to do.
0: I just hate taking days off. But I look around this building.
1: Okay.
0: And everybody's never here.
1: They're never here.
0: No one's ever here.
1: Never once.
0: Everybody's never here. Is that right? No. Nobody's ever here.
1: That's our new song.
0: I'm just like, my daughter's been asked to do this thing. It's a pretty big honor for theater kids to get to do this. Like, they only pick a few kids from around the state to do this thing. And it's like, it's a big deal. And I'm like, oh, man, I really want to make sure she's at this practice. But I hate taking days off.
1: So we have two votes for Andrew says def take Friday off.
0: Okay.
1: Justin asked, do you get paid for your time off?
0: I do. Yep. I absolutely get paid for my time off.
1: I'm assuming he's on our side.
0: And you get paid for my time off because you don't have to listen.
1: Yeah, it's fantastic. And it's then
0: more music in the morning.
1: Julie says, no, we need the crew on Fridays.
0: Dang,
1: take a different day off.
0: I'm at the mercy of the theater.
1: But Dan says family first. So, yeah, he says take the day off.
0: Family first always. I'm not taking it off to like go out on the boat or something like that. I'm taking it off. No, I can't do a boat day on Friday. I got a DJ wedding. But
1: because she's in this play?
0: So, real quick, I'll just tell you, I know I'm supposed to act like I don't live anywhere because we're on all over the Midwest. I live about 30 minutes outside of Minneapolis.
1: Okay.
0: And then I drive an hour north to work every single day.
1: What?
0: Which, I know, dude. I know we're supposed to act like we don't live anywhere. But, so, my daughter's been asked to do this thing. And in Minneapolis, if you know, has a thriving theater scene.
1: Huge theater scene.
0: And she's been asked because she's very good at acting and singing to be in this thing at the state theater. It's like they call it the Minnesota Spotlight.
1: Right.
0: And it's just like these kids from around the state that excel at theater, they ask them all to do that.
1: Sure.
0: So they asked my daughter to do it, and it's a huge deal, man. Like, this is like college resume type stuff.
1: Right.
0: And so I have to have her there by 9 a.m., though, on Friday morning, downtown Minneapolis.
1: And then you just wait around until she's done and then you pick her up or what?
0: No, she's there for like 7 hours on Friday.
1: Okay.
0: Last night, though, she had to be down there. Dude, I had one of the best nights ever last night. Again, I know I'm supposed to act like I don't actually live anywhere.
1: Yeah.
0: You know, I live in parts unknown, but right. I dropped her off last night, then went for a walk around one of the city lakes. Gorgeous, dude. Gorgeous.
1: Really?
0: Yeah. It was awesome.
1: Was it near your old stomping grounds?
0: I cried a little bit.
1: That doesn't surprise me at all. Did you cry because of how great the lake? Like, why did you cry?
0: I cried because I was so happy in that moment. I was like, my daughter's been asked to do this thing. My son's at his school doing something with marching band. You know, I'm here. It's a gorgeous night. I had a tear come down my face, for God's sakes.
1: That's fantastic.
0: Thank God I had my glasses on. People be like, man, that dude's going through it.
1: Or he just keeps wiping his face like, God, that guy's sweating. He's not even moving.
0: Sometimes I am so overcome with joy that I will have a tear roll down my face. And it's very rare. But last night I was just like, life is damn good.
1: That's good.
0: It was perfect temperature last night.
1: Yeah.
0: I was getting a little exercise in. My emotions are probably still a little messed up from the drinks I had over the weekend, so I might have done it.
1: They might be.
0: Anyway, so, yeah, I'm thinking about taking Friday off. I'm sorry. This has been a really weird break to start out the show with.
1: Andrew is saying, Friday, family before work. You will be replaced at work. You can't be replaced at home.
0: That is true. God damn, that's hard to read.
1: I didn't know if I wanted to read that one out loud. Gosh. I was like, oh, no, Kelly's going to think he's going to get fired. Great. And then Cole saying, take the day off, Kelly.
0: Well, okay. Family first, once again. This is funny, talking about this. The best excuses, they came out with a list of the best excuses if you want to leave work early, because today is National Leave Work Early Day.
1: Yeah, yeah.
0: Then these are excuses. They say that these are excuses that have enough detail that people will believe you, but not so much detail that they don't believe you. Because they always say a liar, if you just sit quiet and someone's lying, they'll give you way too many details about what's going on.
1: Oh, yeah, 100%.
0: So how about this one? You tell me if you would believe these. If I should have come in on Friday and then given you one of these excuses.
1: I mean, I would have just been like, you could have literally said, I don't want to come in today. Go, sounds great.
0: How about this?
1: Okay.
0: A pipe burst at your house. It's specific enough that it just might work. Boy, do pipes just be bursting? I mean, they do.
1: How do you know? Like, here's my thought process, though. If you say you're single,
0: how would you know?
1: How would you know?
0: Right.
1: So that one only works if you're married.
0: Right. Or you got kids at home or something.
1: Kids at home or somebody at home to call you to be like,
0: hey. You got cameras. Maybe you got cameras up around your house. A lot of people got cameras inside now.
1: I guess I've never had cameras in my house because I don't have anything valuable enough to need cameras.
0: Plus, they're already listening to me all the time on my Alexa. They don't need to be watching me all the time.
1: Yeah, that part is very true.
0: Your dog ate something questionable. Everybody knows someone whose dog ate something weird. If you say that, you get to go home, no questions asked.
1: Now, can you also use these the day before? Like the night before?
0: I would think you could.
1: Hey, I've been at the vet all night. My dog ate something. What did he eat? I think it was chocolate. I don't know. I saw some stuff on the ground.
0: I had a friend whose dog ate a diaper one time.
1: Whoa.
0: He had to go in for like emergency. That was a true story, though.
1: That's like a dog eating a sock or whatever. You have to take the surgery and pull it right out. Ugh.
0: I think he ate the diaper. Honest to God, I don't think my friend was feeding him enough. And I think he was just
1: starving?
0: Ravenous. Yeah, so he got in the trash and ate a poopy diaper.
1: That's gross.
0: Ugh, yuck. That's I actually had to use this one a couple weeks ago. I broke a tooth.
1: Now, you did use that one.
0: And that one was true, though, because you saw my crown popping off all the time. I think I spit it out of my mouth one
1: time. Yeah, it was. It was a little wet.
0: But what was it? Dental emergencies are good in a pinch, but you have to use them sparingly.
1: Okay.
0: So don't just be saying every week you got another tooth issue.
1: Well,
0: people will wonder how do you still have teeth?
1: I mean, you did have the crown issue for multiple weeks.
0: Well, no. I had to wait while they made the new crown.
1: Yeah, but didn't you? You had to go in for the crown the one day.
0: Because my tooth, it broke. Yeah. It's so gross, but my tooth broke.
1: And then they put it on, and then you had to super glue it yourself.
0: Dude, it's like making me cringe thinking about it, because that nerve pain was so bad. Oh, my God, that was so painful.
1: Ah, good news, it hasn't broke off again.
0: Your car broke down. This is a classic.
1: Oh, that one's good.
0: Never deny a classic.
1: That one is good.
0: It's great timing if it happens around lunch, so you don't have to come back to work for the afternoon.
1: Didn't start in the morning. I had that for a while. Remember when my starter didn't work? It was raining outside. I had to fix it outside. That was a good time.
0: You're getting about this close to being able to use that one again.
1: I'm about to. I got to drop it off today.
0: I'll say, don't you have to bring your truck in again today?
1: No, I got to drop it off today, yeah.
0: Dang, fingers crossed, dude. It's still under warranty, though, right?
1: I hope so.
0: The motor, anyway.
1: Honestly, I just want the car place to be like, you know what? Get rid of this thing.
0: Yeah.
1: This thing is done. If they can do that for me, I'd really appreciate it.
0: The truck saga continues.
1: Gosh, I hope it dies.
0: This one now, I don't know, man. Jury duty? This is one that you can get out of work for multiple days if you want, but then what if you get actually called for jury duty down the road and you've already burned that one?
1: Can you get called twice in a year?
0: Well, if one's fake.
1: Yeah, but I'm saying in real life.
0: I don't know. It's the luck of the draw. I don't know.
1: That's how you know you can get out of it.
0: Why? Because nobody really knows?
1: Because nobody knows.
0: Well, I could easily Google search it.
1: Yeah, but are you gonna?
0: Maybe. I don't know.
1: Are you really gonna? Like, if someone goes, I have jury duty, and like, that's the second time. Are you gonna Google it, or are you just gonna go, all right?
0: I always assume that when I call in or I leave early, that no one believes me. So I assume that that's the biggest thing going on in their life at that moment, is why is Kelly not here?
1: You said it best. If you give less details, you're more believable.
0: That is true.
1: I used to work with a guy when I was a manager. He would explain his illness to a T, to the color. I'm like, brother, I don't care about any of that, because I know you're lying.
0: I was pretty graphic with my sickness with you earlier this week, but that's only because
1: we're guys.
0: Right. We can do that kind of thing.
1: We can tell each other some.
0: And then this is another reason why you can get out of work early. Your physical is taking longer than expected. A lot of jobs require you to get a yearly physical for insurance. Mm. So maybe it takes the entire afternoon and you need to get a little ice cream afterwards.
1: Well, yeah.
0: Treat yourself a little bit.
1: Absolutely.
0: But if you got to get out of work early, those are the most believable reasons to do it. Or you just say, like, I'm not feeling good, not coming back.
1: Yeah, why don't you just say that? Like,
0: That's an easy one.
1: Yeah, I'm not feeling great. What's wrong? I'm just not great.
0: I'm not at 100%. I'm not coming back.
1: Well, it seems like nobody even needs an excuse nowadays.
0: That is true.
1: Nowadays, you're just like, I'm not coming back.
0: Plus, now you can text your boss, too. Like, you don't have to call before. Like, before you had to make the call and you had to get your voice right. Now, it's just, hey, dude, I'm not feeling good. I'm not coming in.
1: Imagine if you had a boss that was, anytime you felt sick or something along those lines, they're like, FaceTime me.
0: Oh, my gosh.
1: Instead of texting, instead of sending an email or whatever it might be.
0: That would cut down on sick days for sure.
1: FaceTime me. Could you imagine? Man, the acting that we would
0: have. I'd be like slapping myself, get my skin all nice and red and irritated.
1: Taking a water bottle, spraying your face, be like, dude, I've had the cold sweats for hours.
0: Be sitting on the toilet. I can't even get up off of this thing.
1: Oh, Oh, you just have some audio playing on the background just to make it seem realistic.
0: Hey, let's do some history, Brian.
1: Come on.
0: It was on this day back in 1835. P.T. Barnum and his circus began their first tour of the United States. Man, I love the movie The Greatest Showman. Oh, it's such a good movie. You wouldn't like it because it's a musical, but
1: yeah, I couldn't stand it.
0: It is a fantastic freaking movie. And that was back in 1835 he got started doing that.
1: Now, how much of it is a musical?
0: Like the whole thing. Yeah, the whole freaking thing.
1: Like it starts out, they sing and dance.
0: I'm
1: out.
0: I love it.
1: I really wanted to give it a chance.
0: Don't. You won't like it.
1: Okay, good.
0: And then you'll ruin it for me. On this day in 1896. Marconi plays the mamba. Marconi patented the radio on this day in 1896, and that worked out pretty well for you and I, Brian Riley.
1: It did. We got a job.
0: Yep. And we almost won some Marconi Awards, which is a big deal in radio.
1: Was I a part of that one?
0: Oh, no, you weren't.
1: No,
0: sorry,
1: I wasn't.
0: Bud. Oh, shit.
1: They didn't put my name on that one.
0: Well, you weren't even here yet. So.
1: No, the one time I was, because I remember somebody going to New York that had no association with the show.
0: Oh, yeah, you're right.
1: And I was a part of the show going, how did I not get the invite?
0: Sorry about that, dude.
1: No, that's
0: sorry
1: all right.
0: about that,
1: Thanks
0: man.
1: Thanks for standing up for me.
0: And it was on, I didn't know you that well back then. It was on this day in 2011.
1: Let's go, girls.
0: The song gets a cheer at almost every single wedding when you throw it on. Just when they hear that first part. 2011, Shania Twain received a star on the Hollywood Walk of Fame.
1: That's awesome.
0: Good for her, man. Man, she just, I don't know, man. She's getting in like her 60s stride now. She's looking good.
1: Is getting a star on the Hollywood Walk of Fame as exciting as it used to be?
0: I don't know.
1: Knowing that.
0: They just gave Adam Carolla one. I know that. I saw that.
1: So Miley Cyrus got one.
0: Okay.
1: Recently.
0: I mean, it's, I don't know. It's still got to mean something.
1: The only reason I ask that is, have you ever been to L.A.?
0: No, but I heard it's gross.
1: It's disgusting. Yeah. And then you feel bad because the actual, where the stars are, there's a bunch of homeless people laying on top of them.
0: Yeah, that's tough, dude.
1: On,
0: that's a tough look.
1: Dropping hot dog ketchup all over it.
0: I got a birthday for you, Brian Riley.
1: Okay.
0: You ready for this one?
1: Yeah, sure.
2: Well, isn't that special?
0: Dana Carvey celebrating a birthday today.
1: All right.
0: I love Dana Carvey. That dude's hilarious, man. He does a podcast with David Spade. It's awesome.
1: That's what you said yesterday.
0: How old is Dana Carvey?
1: 62.
0: Oh. 71 today.
1: What?
0: Yeah, dude is 71 years old, if you can believe that.
1: Really?
0: And of course, if it's your birthday today, we want to wish you a happy birthday as well. We had what we thought was going to be a fun segment yesterday that turned a little bit off the rails when we said, are cityans and country folk the same folk? You liked it. It was our most streamed clip from the podcast, but it got a little heated, Brian Riley.
1: Yeah, it did.
0: It was our most streamed clip from the podcast. It's on the way next.
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3: Sunshine mixed with clouds at times today, with daytime highs approaching 86. Winds out of the southeast, 10 to 15 miles per hour. Mainly cloudy skies expected tonight. Chance of thunderstorms. Lows dip down to about 58. Thunderstorms likely tomorrow. High temperatures reach up to 78. Overcast skies. Temperatures above average Thursday and Friday, with highs in the upper 70s. I'm meteorologist Paul Frombly on 97 KICK. Right now, 62.
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0: Yesterday we posed the question, are city idiots and country folk the same? Brian Riley had some theories on this one, and man, it turned into something we weren't expecting, but it was the most streamed clip from the podcast, a podcast which you can get by searching The Kelly Jordan Show wherever you get your podcast, and here it is from yesterday.
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0: Not a whole lot of people agreeing with us on this one, Brian, but we do have one caller who says she agrees with us. What's up? How do you think we're the same?
2: Okay, so I grew up in the city, but I have a friend who grew up out in the country, and we have the same struggle meal, even though we grew up in different places.
0: Oh, okay. The old struggle meal. That's definitely...
3: Everybody has one of those.
0: Everybody has one of those. So what was the struggle meal you guys had in common?
2: On a shingle.
0: Oh!
3: That's a popular one.
0: I actually like that, though.
3: Oh, yeah. I can't do it.
0: You can't?
3: No, I can't do it.
0: Oh, man, I like that.
3: I'd rather struggle than have to eat that. Oh, that's a tough go.
0: So you ate that a lot growing up? Did you have other struggle meals when you were a kid? Because I always bring up that my family would serve us corn on the cob as the main course of a meal.
3: Mm.
0: What's that? That's definitely having something in common with people out in the country.
3: Oh, no doubt about it.
0: And I grew up in North Minneapolis, and we had corn for dinner.
3: Now, do you still eat meal, like even nowadays, just kind of reminisce?
2: Yeah, it's kind of like almost comforting.
0: Yeah,
3: it really is.
0: It 100% is. I could still eat corn as the main course.
3: But there are some meals where after the struggle and you have a little bit of cash, you go, I'm never struggling that hard again.
0: What is yours?
3: My dad's spaghetti surprise.
0: Wasn't it ketchup or something?
3: No, it was regular spaghetti noodles and sauce, but the meat inside was a mystery. It was breakfast sausage once, shredded chicken another time. I think, what was it? He had pepperonis in it.
0: That sounds good, actually.
3: Yeah, no, it's not. It's really not as good as it sounds. Trust me.
0: I'll tell you ours that I don't ever go back to was gravy bread.
3: Oh.
0: And it would be after the dry Sunday roast. The gravy that was left over on Monday was poured over white bread, and that was dinner.
3: The worst part is not even gravy. It's just water.
0: Oh, God. No wonder I only grew to 5'8". Thank you so much for the phone call this morning. All right, our city-its and country folk the same? I didn't think people were going to get this mad about it.
3: I didn't either. I was just, look, you have two city-its on the microphones now. Yeah. We're trying to, you've been embracing us with open arms. And I figure, you know what, might as well embrace a couple of more people. Not the case.
0: Well, you live in the country now.
3: Yeah, I know, but naturally, like if you had a conversation with me, we're a couple of not country folks.
0: Right. Like, so what are the texts coming in? Because I can't read them because some of them are making me upset.
3: Lindsay said that is an insult to country folk. I don't know which part.
0: An insult?
3: The part where the same or the S on a shingle part?
0: I don't know.
3: Now, Brian from Grand Forks texting in. He said, I grew up on the outskirts of Chicago. I had spent half my time in the city and my other half in the country. I now live in the country because I can't stay in the city, aside from visiting.
0: I can see that happening.
3: Right. My fiance is a country girl through and through. As much as I love living in the country, people who were born and raised in the country built different.
0: Okay.
3: I agree. Somebody else is saying, Brian, sorry, you don't live in the country. You're right, but I live in a small town, and that's close enough.
0: It feels
3: for
0: country
3: me.
0: To me.
3: That's close enough.
0: Deb sent us an invite, dude. I'll invite you to my farm. You can load pigs, move cows, and drive a tractor. You don't want us behind the wheel of a tractor.
3: It'll be like the movie Son-in-Law.
0: Those things are way too expensive to put us behind the wheel.
3: Gene saying, worst struggle meal for me, goulash. Cannot do. Yes, my dad used to make goulash all the time. I have a buddy whose dad would make a big pot of goulash and then just throw it in the fridge for the week.
0: It's the only way to make it is a big pot. You don't do small servings of goulash.
3: It's the only way to do it. Now, a lot of people also saying we're not the same because they're saying city people just don't have a work ethic, which I disagree with that. That's a very much biased opinion.
0: I worked my stankin' butt off. So
3: I think both of us have.
0: It's not as hard of work as you do on the farm.
3: Now, Andy saying grew up with mayo and peanut butter sandwiches or sliced cheese melted on bread in the microwave. Same.
0: Yeah.
3: Peanut butter, mayonnaise, spice it up, add a little bit of pickle on it.
0: Oh, wow.
3: That's how you get zesty with it.
0: Karna saying, you're in town. If you can walk to a store, you live in town. So you're not country.
3: Like any town?
0: I guess you're in town.
3: You can walk to the Dollar General. Most Dollar Generals are in those towns. Yeah. You can walk there. You can walk anywhere.
0: Hey, look, one of my people. I grew up in North Minneapolis. I've always worked hard. I've had 5 jobs at one time. 2 were full-time. City people are more friendly. Ooh, I don't know about that. Mm. And can adjust and adapt quickly to situations and surroundings. In cities, it's not who you know. It's what you know. Thank you guys for the great job you do. Oh. Hey, thank you. That is a very kind city person there, isn't it?
3: Yeah, Natasha takes again. You two get out on the farm working like old Paris Hilton show. Yeah, that's nonsense.
0: Ah, that's good.
3: Oh boy,
0: we got someone. What does this person say? Okay. Ooh. All right. I definitely don't like that text.
3: That happens.
0: We got someone on the phone. They want to chime in on how we're not the same. What's up?
4: Definitely not. Coming from a born and raised country girl.
0: Okay.
3: Okay.
0: What's the biggest difference then?
4: Well, one of the biggest things, I used to show beef cattle for 4-H, and I took Grand Champion with my prospect steer at our local county fair, and so I took him down to the state fair. So, if nobody knows, a steer is a male baby cow that is no longer able to make babies. So,
0: okay.
5: Well, that's just a lack of knowledge.
3: Yeah, I mean, we didn't grow up learning that.
5: That's just a lack of knowledge.
4: That's like, if not I were the to ask
5: you,
4: thing, though.
5: Like, yeah. If I were to ask you what the street value of 2 grams of crack is, you wouldn't know that.
4: No, but that's not the biggest thing. The biggest thing was I took him down to the state fair, and most of my steers I would give names, like, related to meat or meat products. And so his name was Arby, and I had some people walk by that were from the city, and they were asking me about him, and they're like, oh, well, what are you going to do with him, you know, when you bring him home, when you get home? And a straightforward, straight-laced side to them, I said, well, he's going to go back out in the pasture, and we're going to feed him, and in about a year, we're going to butcher him and make him into hamburger and steaks. And the look on their face was just like,
0: yeah.
4: Oh, my gosh, like, really? They're like, how can you do that? You've raised him. It's like, well, it's a circle of life for us in the country, so yeah. It's not a big deal.
0: I will say that. City people are sometimes not aware where food comes from.
3: Yeah, not a chance. Not even a little bit.
4: Yeah, it was just the look on their face. Like, it was priceless. I will never get it out. It's like, yes, I get attached to them, but I know there's no other use for them, and so that's just what's going
0: to
4: happen.
0: Right. Then you get to eat them, and they become a part of you. I mean, what is better than that?
4: And they're delicious.
0: That is correct. Thank you so much for the call.
5: Did anyone catch that she named her cow Arby?
0: I couldn't hear what she said.
5: She said Arby.
0: You know, we have the meats. Yeah. All right. That was our most streamed clip from the podcast yesterday. A podcast which you can get by searching The Kelly Jordan Show. Wherever you get your podcast, it'll be right there waiting for you.
5: Boom.
0: Man, that was even just funny to listen back to. I just didn't expect that segment to go that way. We got, what do we got? We got to look at your local news. That's coming up in just a minute. We got Brian Riley stepping to the plate in the Golden Ring of Games with today's question for you. And a small town salute. All still on the way this morning here on The Kelly.

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1: Listener requested Small Town Salute from Denise, who wants us to say good morning to everyone listening in Gerritsen, South Dakota. Population, 1,200. This is pretty interesting. Gerritsen is home to Devil's Gulch, the site where Jesse James allegedly escaped a posse after robbing First National Bank in Northfield, Minnesota. 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
0: That was your Small Town Salute on the Kelly Jordan Show. 97 Kick.
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11: Sunshine mixed with clouds at times today, with daytime highs approaching 86. Winds out of the southeast, 10 to 15 miles per hour. Mainly cloudy skies expected tonight. Chance of thunderstorms. Lows dip down to about 58. Thunderstorms likely tomorrow. High temperatures reach up to 78. Overcast skies. Temperatures above average Thursday and Friday, with highs in the upper 70s. I'm meteorologist Paul Frombly on 97 KICK. Right now, 62.
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13: All right. 320-656-9453. If you know what the answer is in the Golden Ring of Games, you need to hop on that phone and call us up, because we need ourselves a winner today. We had one yesterday. Can we pull the twofer? Only time will tell.

0: It is the Golden Ring of Games. What was the question today, Brian Riley?
1: Today's question is, Americans buy over 3 million packages of this every year.
0: What could it possibly be? 320-656-9453. Who's this?
2: Good morning.
0: How's this?
2: This is Aaron.
0: Aaron, what are you up to this morning?
2: I am driving to school. I'm a middle school teacher.
0: Oh, okay.
3: Oh, man. You still at school?
2: Yep.
0: You're in the home stretch now, though, right?
2: Yeah, we're done Thursday.
0: Oh, awesome.
3: We should take Friday off with her in conjoint, or is that the right word?
0: No, in solidarity?
3: Congruence.
0: Okay.
3: I don't even know if that's the right. Well, let's just take it off for solidarity reasons.
0: That sounds good to me. Well, great. Aaron, what is the answer?
2: Is it hot dogs or brats?
0: Hot dogs or brats.
3: Ah, man, both delicious.
0: I just think two answers in there.
3: Both very good. But no, not hot dogs and or brats.
0: Dang.
3: Neither wiener-shaped things. Okay.
2: All right, have a great day, guys.
0: Aaron, enjoy your summer. Don't be a stranger this summer.
2: Okay.
0: All right, bye.
3: We need you.
0: Oh, and then I hung up on her.
3: She's not coming back.
0: I know. She's teaching our future, for God's sake. All right, good morning. Who's this?
4: Good morning. This is Brittany.
0: Hey, Brittany, how are you?
4: I'm good. How are you?
0: I'd be great if you could crack us off that answer.
4: Is it cereal?
3: Cereal, 100% the correct answer.
0: Oh, nice.
3: 3 million boxes of cereal we buy per year.
0: Wow. I guess that's not that much when you think about it.
3: It's not?
0: No. It's not one family buying 3 million boxes of it.
3: Right, through the
0: all
3: U.S.
0: All of America.
3: Man, what is your go-to cereal?
4: I really like Apple Jack.
3: Gosh, that is
0: old school.
3: That
0: old school.
3: Good. Kelly?
0: Yeah. I was always Captain Crunch. Crunch Berries. I like
3: there
0: Crunch
3: you go.
0: Berries.
3: Getting fancy with it. Raisin Bran Crunch. It makes me an
0: really?
3: Old man, but it's so good.
0: Huh.
3: It's so good.
0: That's interesting, because that's like an old man cereal.
3: Yeah, well, you know, I got to mature at some point in my
0: you
3: life.
0: You do need to.
3: It's about time.
0: Man, well, that nicely done, Carol. I'm sorry, what's your name?
3: Brittany?
4: Brittany.
0: Brittany.
3: Did
0: that's
3: you say Carol?
0: I don't know.
3: I don't know. There's one letter that matches all that.

0: Something weird happened to them at summer camp. That's what I meant to say. I'm all thrown off by the whole Carol thing.
1: Carol, Brittany.
0: We got the morning survey on the way next.
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4: 97.7 Sunshine mixed with clouds at times today, with daytime highs approaching 86. Winds out of the southeast, 10 to 15 miles per hour. Mainly cloudy skies expected tonight. Chance of thunderstorms. Lows dip down to about 58. Thunderstorms likely tomorrow. High temperatures reach up to 78. Overcast skies. Temperatures above average Thursday and Friday with highs in the upper 70s. I'm meteorologist Paul Frombly on 97 Kick. Right now, 62.
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1: We want to know what's the funniest thing that's happened to you at summer camp.
2: When I was in, third or fourth grade, I was going to the summer Girl Scout camp. 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And I was like, she woke up and tasted something, and it just so happened that her whole mouth was glowing.
3: I got pissed in the middle of everybody. So we were playing at the playground. One of the kids, I'll be frank, come up and just pull my shorts down in front of everybody. I had the reddest face, and I was very embarrassed.
0: That was your morning survey on The Kelly Jordan Show.

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1: You're talking about it?
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0: So Tim McGraw is back with not one, but two, count them, two.
6: Whoa!
0: New songs. One of them is called Song for America. Here, I'll just play you that one first. This one's called Song for America. Whoops.

0: Okay.
1: That's the first one?
0: That's called A Song for America.
1: Sure.
0: That's the first one. The next one, I like this one a little bit better. It's called Pawn Shop Guitar. Yeah.

0: If I had to pick one of the two, I'm picking Pawn Shop Guitar.
1: Ugh,
0: no secret that he's been sidelined for the past few years with like bad knee and back issues.
1: Sure.
0: He said the time was challenging on so many levels, but one positive thing that came out of it, aside from my physicality being back at 100%, is that I got a chance to write some new music and reflect on my life and write these two songs. So there you go.
1: Yeah, I'm not a fan of
0: that. Song for America and Pawn Shop Guitar.
1: Song for America sounded like a AI song.
0: Dude, I thought the same thing. Doesn't I didn't want to like, say it, though, because it's Tim McGraw, and I love Tim McGraw so much.
1: You can like whoever. Like, Luke Bryan's new song sounds AI, too.
0: Man, are they using AI?
1: They have to be.
0: Maybe they're using, what, it's Sunos or Sonos or whatever it's
1: Sunos?
0: Called?
1: Yeah, maybe they're listening to the show and they stole our stuff.
0: Could be. Backroads and Bonfire. Oh, and then his next song is called Backroads and Bonfire.
1: That would actually be crazy. And he takes all the lyrics from our song?
0: That might be an inside joke. That's an AI song that we had made, like a year ago. Now.
1: Over a year ago. One of the most popular songs maybe ever played on the radio station.
0: It set the world on fire.
1: It's still setting the world on fire. Oh, yeah, because that first song that you played at Tim McGraw was very just generic.
0: I kind of was, dude.
1: Of
2: this is a song for America.
1: Yeah.
0: And I love Tim McGraw. He's one of my favorite artists of all time. Not even just country artists, just across the board.
1: Yeah. Maybe,
0: I don't know. I don't know. We'll see.
1: What point do country artists just say, you know what, maybe my time is done?
0: I don't know. Like, would you be able to do it? You know?
1: I don't think I would. I mean, I get why they do it, but at the same time, at some point, you just got to go, let's just stick with what I've been good at, the hits.
0: Just tour with the hits, right?
1: Just tour with the hits, because everybody wants to go see the hits anyways. Like, when they play new songs at concerts, are you really standing and waiting for them?
0: No.
1: No, most of the time, that's your bathroom break. Go grab a hot dog, chicken tendies, whatever you got to do, and get back for the good stuff.
0: You're eating chicken tenders at a concert?
1: Sometimes, depending on if I ate or not. You don't eat chicken tenders? They're the easiest ones to eat at a concert.
0: Not at a concert. I don't want greasy old hands. I don't want a grease splashing everywhere when I start applauding the band.
1: It's air fried.
0: Crumbs frying everywhere.
1: It's air fried. It's healthier. Now, if late night TV is dying, it's not by natural causes, according to Jimmy Kimmel. In fact, he says, we're being poisoned, he says. He said there are far more people watching late night TV than there ever were.
0: Negative.
1: There's no way that's true.
0: I don't know
1: true.
0: A single person
1: There's
0: that watches
1: no
0: late night TV.
1: There's no way that's true. He also continued by saying, if you look at the numbers of views me and my colleagues get online every day and add it to in our linear television ratings, no.
0: Well, the viral clips. There's definitely clips that go viral. So they get a little kiss from that. Jimmy Fallon for a long time had tons of clips that would go viral.
1: Right.
0: Because he was doing funny stuff.
1: Now, here's what's funny is Jimmy highly doubts CBS's claims that it ended Stephen Colbert's late show for financial reasons. Because he points out back in 2023, they tried to sign Colbert to a 5-year deal, but he opted for 3 instead.
0: Well, now, you know what NBC is, or I'm sorry, CBS has said?
1: What?
0: That they're saving about $40 million a year by not having Stephen Colbert on anymore.
1: And I believe that.
0: Yeah.
1: And here's the other thing. Because Jimmy also continues on and saying, I am to believe that over the course of those 2 years, they suddenly started losing $40 million a year. These are just made up numbers. Here's a crazy idea. And maybe I'll get some flack for this. Maybe they're just not good at it.
0: I'll tell you when we all realized that wasn't as funny as what they thought it was during COVID when they were like doing it from home with no laugh, with no audience being told to laugh at their jokes.
1: Because nobody else is writing their jokes for them or whatever it might have been.
0: Those jokes were falling flat, bro.
1: All I'm saying is that maybe they're just not good at it anymore. Like Johnny Carson, he was stepping up to the game. Also, you've brought it up numerous times too, seeing celebrities on social media and them posting.
0: We don't care anymore.
1: Like, it's oversaturated.
0: Like, everybody's got a podcast. Everybody's you know, trying to go viral all the time with a quick video. It's like, it's not fun to see a celebrity anymore because we see them constantly. I think this is another reason. I mean, of course, ticket sale prices are ridiculous, but I think it's another reason why concerts aren't selling out. People are just like, why do I care? I see you all the time.
1: I've already seen you in person. I don't need to see you again. I don't know if that's really, if whatever Jimmy Kimmel is saying is the truth. He said, I feel a little bit defeated by the Colbert cancellation. In a lot of ways, I feel like I'm looking at my own future, which is probably true.
0: And may I say something else? We don't want to be talked down to anymore.
1: Yeah.
0: I mean, I'm not tuning in so you can teach me a lesson. Like, I just...
1: No.
0: I just... it's
1: terrible. I want you to talk stupid. And that's... Yeah. Make jokes. Make us laugh. Maybe a couple fart noises here and there.
0: Oh, dude, that's good. That's high comedy
1: right
0: there.
1: That's how you get the laughs and get people to stay. A couple of rips here and there, and you're good to go. Either which way, Jimmy Kimmel thinking he might be over sometime soon. And honestly, I'm not too far behind on that.
0: Becca texting in, not a fan of either of those Tim McGraw songs. But sometimes it takes a while for a song to grow on you. Like, there's a lot that you hear, yeah, and you don't like it at first.
1: Jason texting in, when is the debut of Pizza and Porch Sitting?
0: Oh, yeah, based on I like
1: our
0: that.
1: New album cover photo that we posted on the Facebook page.
0: Yeah.
1: Which, go check it out if you haven't done so yet.
0: It did turn out to be a good picture of us, too.
1: We're photogenic.
0: Yeah, man. Let's see. Oh, I got... hey, look. Look who just walked in. Well, look at that. Jennifer Leverins from our newsroom waddled into this. Well, waddled isn't the right word.
3: I was going to say hello.
0: I was going to say stumbled in, but then that made you sound drunk. Waddled makes you sound big. I'm sorry, Jen.
1: She
0: would
1: came
0: like,
1: into
0: would
1: the
0: Would you
1: news-
0: like me to start over?
3: How about strode over or across the hall? Or
0: how about glided?
3: Glide. I like
0: into
3: that.
0: Into the room. That's more like it. All right. Jen, do you have a question for the feud today?
3: I sure do.
0: All right. Brian Riley, could you turn your headphones down, please? Jen, what is that question?
3: June is Dairy Month. We asked 100 people, top 5 answers on the board. Besides milk, name a popular dairy product.
0: We got it?
3: You got it.
0: All right, whatever question that was, Brian Riley and I will go head-to-head next in a round of the feud.
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9: Sunshine mixed with clouds at times today, with daytime highs approaching 86. Winds out of the southeast, 10 to 15 miles per hour. Chance of thunderstorms tonight, lows level off around 58. Mainly cloudy skies expected. Thunderstorms likely tomorrow. High temperatures reach up to 78. Cloudy skies expected. Dry with temperatures above average Thursday and Friday, and highs in the upper 70s. I'm meteorologist Paul Trombley on 97 KICK. Right now, 63.
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11: I was public schooled until fifth grade, but I got beaten up a lot. 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I learned that it hurts just as bad to get punched by a Christian. I'm just saying, y'all, the Christian fist is no more forgiving. But by the grace of God, I'm pleased to report I was able to forgive all those girls.
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1: The female voice you hear, well, that's Jennifer Leverins from our newsroom, and she has to come in the room so that she can do a round of the feud with us. Jennifer Leverins, what is today's question, please?
2: June is dairy month. We asked 100 people. Top five answers are on the board. Besides milk, name a popular dairy product.
1: Okay. All right. We can do this.
2: Oof. I think so.
1: There's a lot of them out there. Oof. There's a lot of them out there. That's what we have up today in this round of
3: The Feud.
1: All right. I lost last week.
4: You did.
1: So I'm batter up.
4: Yep.
1: Besides milk.
2: Besides milk.
1: I'm going to go butter, Jed. I sure do love my butter.
4: Man, that's a good one.
2: All right. Show me butter.
1: Yeah,
2: there you go.
1: Dang, I love butter so much.
4: No, that's a great choice.
2: It is good.
1: Like last night I had rice with butter on it. That's it.
4: That's so good. A little salt and pepper.
1: A little salt.
4: Oh,
1: no pepper, just
4: man.
1: Salt.
4: Man. What kind of rice do you like, though?
1: It's just boiling bag white rice.
4: Oh, basmati rice. That's the money rice.
2: Basmati rice is really good.
4: It's the money
1: all
4: rice.
1: Right,
4: right
1: all
4: there.
1: Right.
4: Hey, I'll learn you something,
1: hey, you're
4: kid.
1: A good cook, dude, so I'll take your word on anything food related.
4: I appreciate you. I'll learn you something, kid. All right. So if I'm thinking dairy, milk... I mean, you get a body structure because of it. Ice cream.
1: Ooh, give me ice cream, Jen. Ice cream sure is good.
2: Show me ice cream.
4: Yeah. I mean, come on. Gosh, an Oreo ice cream sandwich right now.
2: Ooh.
4: That would hit so hard.
1: I always try not to eat a lot of ice cream because when I do, it's absolutely savage.
4: Like, that's fine.
1: Like, I can't stop.
4: There's an ice cream shop in Stillwater, Minnesota.
1: Oh, yeah.
4: And was it Leo's? Is that what it's called?
1: Yep.
4: And they have the ice cream challenge where it's like 10 scoops of ice cream. I could do that.
1: You think so?
4: Yeah. You could do it with somebody else, right?
1: I don't know.
4: I think it's
1: I've been there many times.
4: Me and my brother could easily do it because we've gotten the tubs of ice cream and finished it in one night. It's disgusting, but we've done it. I'll be honest about it.
1: I feel like whenever I watch food challenges, because I watch that Beard Meets Food guy all the time, and ice cream is one of his hardest challenges to do because it's deceiving how much it fills up your gut.
4: Well, and then it turns into liquid and
2: See, that's why it fills in the cracks.
1: Yeah, that's right.
2: So you got to eat it at the end. It fills in the cracks.
1: So you don't get an upset stomach.
4: It fills up the tummy.
1: Unless you're lactose intolerant.
4: Yeah, right. Ooh, that's a harsh go afterwards. Well, Pepsin.
1: All right, so we got two of them down.
2: Yep, so we have ice cream, butter, besides milk. Name a popular dairy product, Kelly.
1: I'm going to give this one. I don't know if this will be on there. Yogurt? Is yogurt on there?
2: Show me yogurt.
4: Yeah, I was thinking yogurt, too.
1: Okay.
2: Yeah.
4: All right, dairy.
1: Yeah. That was when she gets a little lean.
4: Dairy product.
1: Okay. How many left, Jen?
2: So there's three. We have ice cream, yogurt, butter. Brian, besides milk, name a popular dairy product.
4: Okay. Cheese.
1: Ah, dang it.
4: Give me cheese, Jen.
2: Show me cheese.
1: Yes.
2: That is number one, by the way.
1: All right.
4: Numero uno.
1: There's still two left.
2: There's one.
1: One. Oh, dang. And no strikes.
4: Ooh.
2: No strikes.
1: All right.
4: Don't screw this up, guys.
1: Why can't I think about what a dairy product is? Butter.
4: I have one. Cream, I don't know if yogurt. It counts, though.
1: I don't know. I'm going to say this one, and I don't have faith in it at all.
4: Okay.
1: Is cream on there?
2: Could you be more specific?
1: Whipped cream?
2: Show me whipped cream.
4: I got it. Okay. I think I got it now.
1: Dang
4: this
1: it.
4: Was going to be my guess, though.
1: Dang it.
4: You could still get it.
1: All right.
4: Is sour cream on the list, Jen?
2: Show me sour cream.
1: Come on, baby.
4: Line them up, knock them down. That's what I always say.
1: Was that your guess before
4: that
1: I said
4: gonna
1: cream?
4: That was going to be my guess. Sour cream is going to be it.
1: Dang it.
4: Because originally I had cottage cheese.
1: That's what I was saying. But then you said cheese.
4: But then I said cheese, and I figured that knocks it all out in general.
1: Okay. That was a spirited round of the feud.
2: That was. Very good. Now right, I'm hungry.
1: Let's run it back.
2: All right. June is dairy month. We asked 100 people, top five answers on the board besides milk. Name a popular dairy product. Cheese, ice cream, yogurt, butter, and sour cream.
1: Oh, man. Yeah. Nicely done, Brian. You took this one.
4: Yeah, man, now I really want one of those Oreo ice cream sandwiches. God, that sounds so good.
1: Dude, it's like 7:15 in the morning.
4: Yeah, don't care. You think that's going to change?
1: Yeah, who am I to judge?
4: Right?
1: All right. Well, thank you, Jen. We'll do it again next week. Another round of
3: The Feud!
1: Whoops, I'm at about 7:26, not 7:15.
4: No.
1: And my time-telling skills are a bit suspect.
4: Give or take.
1: Oh, my gosh. We have a difficult Am I Wrong on the way next. Somebody is stuck in a conundrum, and they really want your help on this one. Sometimes these are kind of funny. This one, she might actually need a little bit of insight from you on this one. We're going to get Denise on the phone with us next so she can tell you why she's on Am I Wrong. It is some true, true family drama for her going on right now. It's coming up next, Am I Wrong on The Kelly Jordan Show.

0: Kelly Jordan Show.
1: Am I obligated to let him stay with me? That's what's going on Am I Wrong Today. That's when someone has something going on in their life. They call us up. They tell us all about it. And you get to judge them with extreme prejudice and let them know if they're right or wrong. Well, that's why Denise joins us today. Denise, what is going on? Why are you on Am I Wrong Today?
2: Okay, so, my dad has started dating someone shortly after my mother passed away.
1: Okay.
2: And, you know, it was a little quick. We all thought that, but, you know, everybody grieves in their own way. But he started dating this woman, and kind of right from the get, I just got this vibe from her. I didn't really care for her. There was something off about her. She just seems a little, I don't know, conniving, a little bit like she was, like, just after my dad's money, you know, like a little bit of a gold digger there.
1: Okay. Did your dad have a lot of money?
2: I mean, he's got a good amount of money.
1: Okay.
2: You know? And so it's, you know, he's got a nice car. He's got a nice house. He's has really, really nice things, you know? So,
1: okay.
2: You know, and she and I have not gotten along. She keeps saying like, she's the only one who's really been there for dad after my mom passed, and like taking care of him and all this. And it's like, are you kidding? Like,
1: yeah.
2: What? So I don't know. She and I just don't get along.
1: Okay.
2: But then I found out that she like took my dad to, sign some papers and have the house put in her and his name. And,
1: oh.
2: She was like so concerned. Oh, they're going to be together for so long. And what if, you know, she doesn't want to be without a place to live if something happens to him and all this stuff. And I'm like, lady, you've been dating a few months. Like, what is happening? Anyway, they broke up. Shocker. And it turns out that the papers weren't put in both of their names. She had it, the house, put in just her name.
1: Oh, my gosh.
2: So the house is now hers, and she's trying to, you know, evict my dad from his home, from everything. So we're trying to, like, figure this out. My dad is, like, beside himself. I thought I could trust her. She's so trust. Like, what is happening? He's, like, really out of it. I've offered to get a lawyer for him to help him look at the papers and, you know, get this rectified. And, you know, he said he got a lawyer who looked at it. His lawyer doesn't think that it can be, you know, switched back or.
1: Oh, no.
2: It's a huge mess. It's a
1: mess.
2: Oh,
1: my gosh.
2: And so, while this is being sussed out, he wants to live with me and my family. And I just don't think that's a good idea. I'm still kind of harboring on, I told you not to do this. And, you know, I'm trying to help you by getting a lawyer. And I just think that it would be so disruptive for me and my family and my kids. And I just think it's not a good idea. I've offered to help him find housing, someplace to stay. In the meantime, he doesn't want to do that. I have other family telling me, no, he should be with you. And I just think it would be helpful for him to be somewhere else.
1: So you did warn him about this before he ever signed the papers?
2: Oh, 100%.
1: Okay.
2: Yes.
1: Yes.
2: I said it wasn't a good idea. You're not married. You've only been dating for a little bit. Please don't do this. Just let her stay with you, sure. But why are we switching over papers? It doesn't make any sense.
1: Now, he's only 62. Does he still work?
2: He retired early.
1: Oh, okay.
2: I don't know.
1: But he has enough money.
2: He, yes.
1: Okay.
2: Yes. He was able to retire very early. He is set. So.
1: Okay.
3: Yeesh.
1: Now, what is the reason? So you don't want to disrupt your family, and I guess you did warn him beforehand, but you don't even want to let him get back on his feet, or you're just kind of like, no, this ain't happening.
2: I just think that it would be better for all of us. I'm a little worried that we're going to really butt heads, and I don't want to ruin our relationship with him further. Do you know what I mean?
1: Do you have any siblings?
2: I do, but they don't live nearby.
1: Okay.
2: So.
1: Okay. What are people saying to you? Like, what is your family saying to you?
2: Well, my aunt, my mother's sister, she's saying, like, I can't believe you would do this to him. Just let him stay with you for a little bit. And but she's not here. She's not seeing, like, how we're kind of bickering right now. And I just feel like if we're in the same space, it's going to get worse.
1: Yeah.
2: And then we're not going to have a relationship, you
1: right.
2: know?
1: Boy, this is a heavy
3: yeah,
1: one.
3: Yeah, this
1: man.
3: Is heavy.
1: Ooh, wee. I didn't know we were going to get all this today.
3: I don't know. I feel like you're not wrong because you did say.
1: Yeah.
3: You did try to, like, avoid the situation, but it does feel like you are wrong because
1: it's
3: is your
1: dad. Yeah. Oh, man.
3: Oh, yeah. This is tough.
1: I don't even, like, I can't even form an opinion on this one. Like, that's how conflicted I am on it. This is going to be interesting, Denise. What we'll do now, thank you for telling us that story and giving us all that information, because now what we're going to do is put you on hold, and you'll be able to hear all the calls and texts that come in, and we'll find out, are you wrong for not letting your dad live with you after you warned him to not let this woman do this to him?
2: Mm-hmm.
1: Okay? So hold on, all right?
2: Okay.
1: All right. Well, let's help her out. 320-656-9453. That is just an absolute mess to be in right
3: yeah.
1: now. We got some texts rolling in already. Let's get some phone calls in here, too. And let's see if we can't help Denise out. At least maybe make her feel better about her decision. Or is she wrong and she shouldn't feel good about this decision?
0: True.
1: 320-656-9453. It's Am I Wrong?
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1: Sunshine mixed with clouds at times today, with daytime highs approaching 86. Winds out of the southeast, 10 to 15 miles per hour. Chance of thunderstorms tonight. Lows level off around 58. Mainly cloudy skies expected. Thunderstorms likely tomorrow. High temperatures reach up to 78. Cloudy skies expected. Dry with temperatures above average Thursday and Friday, and highs in the upper 70s. I'm meteorologist Paul Trombley on 97 Kick. Right now, 63.
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0: right, let me try and recap this quick for everyone who just joined us. We got Denise on the phone for Am I Wrong? Her dad is 62. Mom passed away. Well, his wife, Denise's mom, passed away a little while ago. Denise's dad started dating another girl fairly quickly afterwards.
1: Sure.
0: That woman tricked him into signing over his house to her. Totally preyed on a guy who is clearly grieving.
1: Yeah, that's crazy.
0: And now he has to get out of his house because it's in her name.
1: Ick.
0: Oh my God. This is like something it's something you see on Dateline, right? Like you feel like this doesn't happen in the real world.
1: Yeah, this is like one of those late night special type things.
0: So Denise's dad is saying to her, "Hey, can I just move in with you for a little while so I can get my bearings straight?" And Denise is like, "I don't think that's the right thing to do. I warned you about this woman, told you not to sign anything. You put yourself in this predicament. I don't want to disrupt my home and have you come stay with us." She wants to know if she's wrong.
1: Understandable.
0: All right, did I recap that fairly accurately?
1: Nailed it.
0: All right, thanks, Brian.
1: Got it.
0: What do you think?
2: Good morning, boys. How are you? It's Natasha.
0: Hey, Natasha. How are you?
2: Doing all right.
0: Well, what do you think?
2: I'm wondering if she should meet in the middle. Maybe give him, like, 30 days.
0: Okay.
2: Just grief is a hard thing.
0: Well, the guy's been through hell. You know, the guy has been through absolute hell.
1: Mm-hmm.
2: And unfortunately, people actually feed on that. There are those people that will, like, look at obituaries and, like, find those things. I've come across a couple of them in my own experiences.
0: Mm-hmm.
2: And so it's really awful. It's a really awful thing to go through. I think meeting in the middle and maybe saying, you can stay for 30 days, but you need to find your own place after that.
0: Yeah.
2: Now, granted, she could run into that where he's like, oh, I just need, you know, two more weeks.
0: But we've all been there.
2: Right? So, I don't know. Maybe meeting in the middle would help. That way he wouldn't feel necessarily like she's neglecting him completely in this situation. But it would, you know, maybe prompt her to be able to say, hey, you know what, I did my best. I gave him 30 days. That's what I could allow for my own peace and move on from there.
0: Yeah, it's a good call on that one.
1: Keep it easy.
0: Let him, yeah, just let him get his bearings straight at least.
2: Yeah, that's a heck of a situation.
0: It sure is. Thank you for the call, Natasha. We always appreciate it.
1: Now, some of the texts that are rolling in, Sarah saying dad is screwed and the daughter is not wrong.
0: Okay.
1: Lori's saying he should stay in that house. It's his. Get a different lawyer, like you had mentioned earlier.
0: Yeah.
1: Chrissy saying if he's 62 years old and of sound mind, he has enough money to retire early. He obviously has his cognitive ability. He knew exactly what he was getting into and should have been smart enough to never let this woman talk him into turning over the house, and a lawyer should have been involved from the start.
0: Well, that's great to say I told you so, but now we're in this predicament.
1: Right. Well, yeah. The other thing is, especially right away, like you have mentioned it before, but when you first start dating somebody,
0: yeah,
1: you get tied up in that whole thing and don't really use your judgment because you're just so infatuated.
0: I don't know how many of us, like, my friend's dad passed away when we were younger, and his mom started dating somebody right away. I mean, we're talking like a couple months afterwards.
1: Yeah.
0: And it was awkward, and we were all kind of like, oh, this isn't going to last. And again, it's like they just go all in right away because, I mean, the grief of losing a spouse, especially at 62 years old,
1: right.
0: You are not of sound mind. I don't care. You could be an absolute rock. And you are not of sound mind.
1: So you're saying,
0: and then you start dating somebody, you're like, oh my gosh, I need to latch on to somebody else super quick because I need somebody.
1: Right.
0: There was no way this dude was of sound mind.
1: And regardless, even if he is of sound mind, like smart enough to be able to do whatever else, like you're saying,
0: he's got the love chemicals going in his brain. He's got grief chemicals
1: happening.
0: Oh man, that poor gentleman. Oh,
1: now a 320 number saying, I think she should do what's best for her, but I think she may be wrong because he was still grieving, and that could be why he was doing what he was doing and messed up. Also, just think about all the things that he's done for you growing up. This is just something you could do for him, but I would set boundaries and or a timeline.
0: Yeah.
1: I mean,
0: that's going to be hard to hold the timeline.
1: That one is true. Bentex again. Hell yeah, she's wrong. It's your dad. Also call Mike Bryant.
0: We should ask Mike Bryant about this.
1: He would be able to help out.
0: I'm going to text him and see if he can join us tomorrow.
1: Now, Jenna's saying, my grandpa got remarried and his new wife did sort of the same thing, except she made him go to the lawyer's office and change the whole will over to her and her family.
0: Oh.
1: So everything was in the will for my family. We didn't get anything. And we didn't care about the money, but the way that happened was not okay.
0: That's icky. Dirty pool.
1: Now, did it work, though, or did he sign it over?
0: Sounds like it. She said her family got nothing.
1: Oh, that's so bad. Some other people saying, get law enforcement involved. Well, they tried to get law enforcement involved.
0: Yeah.
1: Absolutely not. She isn't wrong. Personally, I've been in this situation, and if her dad doesn't get back on his own feet, he's going to become dependent on her and expect to more or less stay till he dies? Or what if he finds a girlfriend? He's not going to want to bring the lady to the home of his daughter's house.
0: Yeah.
1: Ooh, she's 110% right. Keisha texting
0: him. His daughter's not going to want him bringing chicks over either.
1: No.
0: Todd putting a sock on his door to let you know that you know he's got a...
1: How ripe would that be?
0: A hot babe inside?
1: Yeah. Ooh, that's the last thing I really want to
0: I really do feel bad for this family, though. But I think that we got enough here for,
1: I think so,
0: for a judgment.
1: I think so, too.
0: All right, Denise, you heard all the calls. You heard all the texts. Your judgment today, and am I wrong? A lot of people are kind of on your side and saying that you're not wrong because you did try and speak up before all of this happened. But if you feel so inclined, maybe give him a second just to get his feet underneath him.
3: Mm.
0: Do you see that side of it at all?
3: I do. I absolutely do. I just and deep down, I do think that that's the right thing to do. But I just worry about what it's going to do to him and I. You know.
1: Do you worry that not allowing him to stay is going to ruin your guys' relationship at all?
3: No, because I think I would be more helpful to him. I'd be able to, you know, I would be able to bring him meals and I'd be able to check in on him and visit with him. But then we could also have our own space and I'd be able to like, hey, let me focus this time on getting a lawyer and helping you through this situation. I just feel it might be more beneficial than having him in, not having an outlet of a place where I can just go without him there, you know?
0: You know, that's interesting because when I first moved up here, I had to stay with my mom for a couple of months. And I was in her house, and it was really, really hard. Like, more hard than you could even imagine. And it strained our relationship. Not that we ever had a great relationship to begin with,
1: but still,
0: it made it even more hard. I don't know. I mean, you know what the court of public opinion thinks now.
3: Yeah. I just thought it would be more of a definitive answer to help.
0: Yeah.
1: Honestly, it's just one of those that whatever you have to feel is right. Like, there's no way anybody can give their opinions and they can say exactly what is right and what is wrong. But it's your family. It's your life. You're the one that went through it. Like, if you feel like truthfully it's not right, then don't do it.
0: Mm. But, hey, we wish you the best of luck. So sorry about your loss, too, of losing your mom.
3: Thank you.
0: Tough. So. But hey, thank I hope you got a little clarity, and thank you for being on Am I Wrong?
3: Thank you. Thanks for your help.
0: I have a feeling she was putting help in quotation marks when she said that on that one.
1: Yeah, I hope it was.
0: Thanks for your help. Anyway, thanks to everybody who texted in this morning, and sorry to people who have gotten texting in saying they went through this exact same thing.
1: Oh.
0: How can someone do that to somebody, man? That's just dirty pool.
1: Some people just stink.
0: They're nasty,
1: it's
0: right?
1: It's as easy as that. Some people just think.
0: Nasty. Well, check this out.
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0: We can switch gears just like that.
1: Yeah, man.
0: I'm going to give you four words right now. You tell me, how are they all connected? Are you ready?
1: Okay.
0: Funimation, Quibi, Popcorn Flicks, and Groove Shark. 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
1: I feel like I know this.
0: I don't think you know how they're all connected, but maybe somebody does. You can text in your guesses to 320-656-9453. 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
7: Sunshine mixed with clouds at times today, with daytime highs approaching 86. Winds out of the southeast, 10 to 15 miles per hour. Chance of thunderstorms tonight, lows level off around 58. Mainly cloudy skies expected. Thunderstorms likely tomorrow. High temperatures reach up to 78. Cloudy skies expected. Dry with temperatures above average Thursday and Friday, and highs in the upper 70s. I'm meteorologist Paul Trombley on 97 Kick. Right now, 63.
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3: Quibi and Groove Shark. I tried thinking about it. I can't figure it out.
4: Nobody can figure it out because we got one text on the whole thing, is pretty bad.
3: Did they get it right?
4: Nope. They said streaming music apps.
3: Close.
4: They're all streaming apps that don't exist anymore.
3: Okay, say them again.
4: Funimation.
3: Which one was that?
4: I don't know. I don't know which one that was. Popcorn Flicks, I remember, because I remember the app. Quibi, do you remember that? That was the one that was like supposed to be the first mobile-based streaming platform.
3: Oh, and it went away in like a week, right?
4: Because it was supposed to be like 10-second episodes of things, and they were like, this is the wave of the future, which it probably is. I think they were just a little ahead of their time.
3: Right.
4: And then Groove Shark was the last one, which I do not remember that.
3: I don't remember that one either.
4: Anyway, they were all streaming services that do not exist anymore, so thank you to that one texter who took a guess, and now you all know how they're all connected.
1: Homegrown in the Midwest.
5: 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Wake
6: 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They get me up every morning. Wake
1: up. The Kelly Jordan Show.

0: We got what's trending on the way next. Toy Story 5 is set to come out, and for one artist, it is an absolute dream come true. I have that story coming up for you next.
1: Today, National Rotisserie Chicken Day, and the king of chicken once said this about his own recipe.
0: Ooh, I'm about to give me a rotisserie chicken.
1: Come on now.
0: Eat it in the car on the way home.
1: Yeah.
0: All right, we got the, what is it? Oh, what's trending is what we've been calling it for a decade.
1: Nailed it.
0: What's trending is on the way next. Here on the Kelly Jordan Show.

0: That girl right there just had one of her dreams come true.
1: You're talking about it?
2: I got some big news.
3: We're talking about it.
1: Turn it up. Here's what's trending on the Kelly Jordan Show.
0: The story has been all over the friggin' place today, so you probably heard it already. You know, Toy Story 5 is coming out.
4: Yep.
0: Which I'm pretty excited to see it, actually, just because if you're a parent, you've been through these movies. I mean, the first one came out 1995.
4: I mean, you're growing up. It's 31 years ago.
0: Isn't that wild?
4: It's insane.
0: So you watched them as an actual child.
4: I remember going to the theater for it.
0: Really?
4: For the first one, yeah.
0: I remember taking my... Oh, no, boy. I don't even know. Maybe Toy Story 3 was the
4: one we
0: took my daughter to in the theater. I can't even remember now. And then 4 was just so incredibly sad, and now 5 is coming out. But anyway, Taylor Swift has teamed up to write a song for Toy Story 5. It's going to be called I Knew It, I Knew You. Now, I was seeing if I could find like a pre-leaked version online, but I'll just play this song.
4: She keeps it to the vest. Close to the chest.
0: But she teamed up with Jack Antonoff. I don't know if you know who that is. They write a ton of their songs. Nope. Almost every song she writes with Jack Antonoff. He was in the group Fun.
4: Oh, okay.
0: Yeah.
4: Was he the singer?
0: No, he was more the background kind of guy. But anyway, so the song is called I Knew It, I Knew You, and it's going to be available on Friday. And because this is written for Jessie, the cowgirl character in Toy Story, she's kind of going back to her country roots a little bit.
4: That's actually really cool.
0: And she said she fell instantly in love with Toy Story 5. She got to see kind of an early screening of it.
4: Sure.
0: And she said, I went home, I wrote this song, and for me it's a dream come true because I grew up with these movies. They were so important to me.
4: Yeah.
0: So that's kind of neat, if you ask me, that she got to write a song for it.
4: And like we were saying, you're growing up through the Toy Story era.
0: Yeah.
4: She finally gets to write a song. I mean, I'm excited for it. I'm excited for the movie. And like you said, it's all about Jesse in this one, isn't that the whole synopsis?
0: I think so, yeah.
4: It's like the journey of Jesse or something along those lines.
0: So great. Like, I can't wait to see it. And
4: should we go see it in theaters?
0: Us going together might be weird.
4: Be a little weird. Yeah. No, okay, I take that back.
0: We may end up in some kind of watch list.
4: I take that back.
0: I may go with my family if that's cool with you.
4: Yeah, that's fine. That's fine. I'll watch it at home on the VC box. That way,
0: go by yourself to the movie theater. That won't look creepy at all.
4: That'll look real creepy. That might look even worse if it was just you and I then. Maybe not. I'll stay and watch it at home. So today, one of those crazy random holidays, I guess. It's National Rotisserie Chicken Day.
0: Okay.
4: Because, you know, everybody celebrates it.
0: Oh,
4: it's a popular day. Now, do you remember the rotisserie gold chicken KFC used to have on the menu?
0: I remember the name, but I didn't actually eat KFC until I was in my 20s for the first time.
4: Like, I don't know what KFC gold was. It was around. Now, Colonel Sanders, the guy whose face is on KFC, once said that the gravy that they had, not good. No bueno. He said, so he sold the chain back in the 60s.
0: Okay.
4: And he was a spokesperson later on for it while it all took place. Well, back in close to the 80s, 1978, he had an interview and he said, my God, that gravy is horrible, is what he said. Quote, he said he compared it to pure wallpaper paste and said it lacked quality he originally served. I mean, of course, he also said it's just water, flour, and starch. There was no nutritional value. There was nothing they ought to not be allowed to sell it, is what he said. Now, it's unclear whether they tweaked it or how they tweaked it. KFC has never commented on that whole thing. I will say, as a turkey chicken eater,
0: connoisseur?
4: I'm not a gravy guy. I don't like gravy at all.
0: I love gravy.
4: Like, didn't we do a challenge once where you drank gravy?
0: Yeah, and I didn't mind it.
4: Yeah, that's...
0: I did. It was cold, which made it kind of gross.
4: Should have nuked that bad boy up for
0: you. Didn't bother me at all.
4: See, I'm not a big gravy guy, so it doesn't really bother me. Although, I feel like it has changed, because if you ever gotten the KFC gravy, the KFC bowl, so good.
0: Yeah.
4: It's so good. And that gravy in there, I don't know what they did with that. They made it addicting. So maybe add more salt. Maybe that was the problem back in the day. I don't know. Either way, go celebrate. Go grab yourself a rotisserie chicken on National Rotisserie Chicken Day.
0: Slow news day, isn't it?
4: Oh, it's the slowest of news days, dude. Oh.
0: Holy cow.
4: Dude, you and I were talking before this.
0: That was bad even for us.
4: I even was going, dude, I have nothing. There's nothing that's worth even mentioning today.
0: Hey, this is going to be fun next. They came out with a list of the angriest country songs of all time, ranked, okay?
4: Okay.
0: So we're going to hear some of these songs next, and I want you to be the judge. Are these the angriest country songs of all time? Some of these are good. One I've never even heard before, but it's hilarious. Okay. We got that on the way next here on the Kelly Jordan Show.

0: Are these the angriest country songs of all time? I love this kind of stuff. They came out with a list of these.
1: Okay.
0: And I wanted to see what everybody thinks about these. 320-656-9453. That is the phone number to text in. There was some that were like just way deep cuts, so I didn't get clips on those.
1: Okay.
0: But a lot of these I did. And we'll start out with number 9 on the list of the most angry country songs of all time. Gabby Barrett, I hope. I'll put this one on the list for sure of angriest country songs of all time.
1: Yeah.
0: Okay. But she did get cheated on, so she's got every right to be a little bit salty.
1: She definitely does.
0: On that one.
1: Yes,
0: so.
1: I agree with that.
0: Oh, I'm sorry. Did I say what? That was number 9 on the list of angriest country songs of all time.
1: And that was Gabby Barrett.
0: Gabby Barrett. I hope. Here's number 8 on the list of angriest country songs of all time. Do you agree with this one? We'll try that in a small
1: town. See how far you make it there. Yes.
0: This doesn't feel as angry as I hope he cheats on you, though. This is just like, hey, knucklehead, don't be bringing that stuff around here.
1: Because doesn't he talk about, like, fighting right away in the start
0: he
1: of the film?
0: He does. He talks about, you know, spitting on the flag and stuff like that. He's like, try that in a small town.
1: Now, what's the characteristics you need to have an angry country song? Does it say, like, what the rules were behind it?
0: It didn't say any of the rules. It just said these are the angriest 10 country songs.
1: Okay.
0: We're going to skip a couple now and then get to number 6 on the list of angriest country songs of all time. I don't agree with this one, really, at all. Oh, you don't even know what this is?
1: No, I don't even know the song.
0: Oh, this is the Dixie Chicks. Oh, I'm sorry, the Chicks. I forgot they solved racism. It's the Chicks not ready to make nice.
1: So,
0: and this was after she made that comment about George Bush, about I'm ashamed he's from Texas.
1: Oh, and then they got canceled afterwards or whatever?
0: Yeah.
1: Okay.
0: And
1: it doesn't feel angry.
0: Yeah, it feels more like I kind of meant what I said. So maybe there's a little bit of anger there where I'm not taking back what I said.
1: Does betrayal count as anger?
0: I'll allow it.
1: Will you allow that? Is that how that song makes the list? Because it sounds more like betrayal than anything.
0: Yeah. So maybe yes, but yeah, boy, they got done so dirty.
1: Otherwise, man. I'm not counting that one.
0: Okay, we'll take that one.
1: I'll take that one off the list.
0: Now I got one that you probably never heard before. I never even heard this one before.
1: Oh, good.
0: Before today. It's by Loretta Lynn.
1: Nope.
0: It's called Fist City.

0: was bringing the heat, dude.
1: What a name for a song.
0: You want to go to Fist City?
1: You want to go to Fist City? Also, she referred to the guy as a trash can.
0: Well, no, she referred to her as trash. No, listen to what she says.
1: Okay.
2: But the man I love, when he picks up trash, he puts it in a garbage can.
0: So she's saying, so she's trash. Like, well, the man I know, when he picks up trash like you, puts it in a garbage can. Ooh, that's gangster, dude.
1: Yeah, no, Loretta Lynn. Okay, you're number one right now in the power rankings.
0: She was number five here.
1: Oh man, it can only. I have a feeling I know what number one is.
0: Oh, man, this is so good.
1: But man, that's a good one.
0: Fist City might become a song we play on the show.
1: Maybe that's what we say to each other when we're getting mad. Hey, knock it off.
0: You ready?
1: You want one of these? Fist City.
0: You want one of these?
1: To Fist City.
0: All right, here we go. Saying it over and over again. All right, here we go. Number four on the list. Angriest country songs of all time.
1: Okay.
3: Well, here's a quarter. Call someone who cares.
0: Do you know this song?
1: Travis Tritt.
0: Yeah.
1: Yeah.
0: I love this song.
1: I love Travis Tritt. I'm not a big classic country guy.
0: Right.
1: Travis Tritt's up there, though.
0: But telling someone, here's a quarter, call someone who cares.
1: That's such a gangster line.
0: Which doesn't really work anymore without payphones. It doesn't hold the same meaning, but...
1: No, but imagine having a line like that to somebody who's just out here, maybe you're an ex.
0: Yeah.
1: That's just groveling, and then you just drop a... Here's a quarter. Call someone who cares.
0: Oh, that
1: is power right there.
0: It's not as bad as Fist City, but
1: it's pretty good. It's right below that, though. It's right below it.
0: All right, are you ready for the next one on the list? This is the third most angriest country song of all time. Is everybody agreeing with these? 320-656-9453.
1: So far, so good.
0: Here's number three. This is an angry one.
1: Oh, this is.
0: This song has always irritated the living heck out of me.
1: Why?
0: Because why do you got to go crazy? Why don't you just leave him? Like, maybe because you're so crazy, that's why he cheated on you.
1: Well, what if... You know, honestly, I thought that was going to be number one.
0: No, you thought this would be the number one?
1: Well, I mean, she slashes his tires.
0: I know.
1: She does all the things that you're supposed to do.
0: That's what I'm saying. I think we know why he cheated now.
1: I'm surprised he did cheat. Like, knowing that she's that crazy, that crazy from the rip, you sure you want to cheat on somebody like that?
0: All right, here's the next one. This is number two on the list. I love this song, and I love her. I'm going home, rolling over my shotgun, wait on the door. Are you noticing a pattern? It's mostly women on this.
1: Yeah, they're pissed.
0: List.
1: They are pissed.
0: That's a banger right there. Gunpowder and Lead by Miranda Lambert is number two on the list.
1: Okay, that one is fitting where it should be.
0: Yep.
1: When you talk about shooting somebody,
0: yep.
1: That's about as angry as it gets.
0: She's good. Now, I have to say I do not agree with the number one most angry song of all time.
1: Why?
0: Well, I'll play it for you and you tell me if you agree.
3: Because we'll put a boot in your ass. It's the American way. Uncle Sam, put your name.
0: This song doesn't come across as angry at all.
1: I was kind of thinking the same thing.
0: Patriotic.
1: Right. Like, standing up, I guess if you're talking angry as in standing up for your country's angry.
0: Yeah, I guess. Maybe you're mad at other countries or something. I don't know, but...
1: Because not even the tone sounds angry.
0: Right. It just sounds patriotic. It doesn't sound angry at all. If I'm saying the angriest one, I'm going Fist City.
1: Fist City's number one, huh?
0: Dude. Listen to it one more time, and then we'll get out of this.
2: But

0: I mean, it's a great line. It's an absolute banger of a line. I will say, number one, I still think it's Carrie Underwood before he cheats.
1: Oh, man.
0: The angriest. Dude, she went above it. Miranda Lambert, 1A, 1B, because when you pull out a gun on somebody, that's about as angry as it gets.
1: I'm about to take you to Fist City.
0: Well, I'll give her... Get ready for the gunpowder and lead. At least we know what the name of the podcast is going to be.
1: Fist City?
0: Welcome to Fist City is what I'm titling the podcast.
1: I don't know,
0: today.
1: Dude. We might get flagged for that one.
0: Hey, you win some, you lose some.
1: On the way next, we have Happy Hour, all thanks to our great friends over there at Audio Video Extremes. We love those guys. And they bring you Happy Hour every single day. This one is about, this is a tearjerker right here, but it's Happy Hour, so you know it's going to be a good story. It's about a young man battling cancer, but a high school stepping up to help him out. It's incredible, and it's Happy Hour, and it's on the way next.
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15: Sunshine mixed with clouds at times today, with daytime highs approaching 86. Winds out of the southeast, 10 to 15 miles per hour. Chance of thunderstorms tonight. Lows level off around 58. Mainly cloudy skies expected. Thunderstorms likely tomorrow. High temperatures reach up to 78. Cloudy skies expected. Dry with temperatures above average Thursday and Friday, and highs in the upper 70s. I'm meteorologist Paul Frombly on 97 Kick. Currently 66.
1: 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In today's Laughter at 20 After, comedian Ed Wiley talks about going to private school.
16: I was public schooled until fifth grade, but I got beaten up a lot. So my mom put me in private Christian school, and I learned a lot in Christian school. I learned that it hurts just as bad to get punched by a Christian. I'm just saying, y'all, the Christian fist is no more forgiving. But by the grace of God, I'm pleased to report I was able to forgive all those girls.
1: That was your Laughter at 20 After on the Kelly Jordan Show.

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0: Happy Hour is brought to you by the great people over at Audio Video Extremes. Now, this story starts out a little rough because it's about an 11-year-old boy who's been battling cancer, and it's stage 4 cancer, and it's pretty scary for him and his family. But a group of students at an Iowa high school decided they want to create a message of hope for him, and they did it through a video message. His name is Eli Belser. He's 11 years old now, so for 7 years, he's been battling cancer. And when the high school students found out about it, they said, we want to do something. Not only do we want to start a fundraising campaign for him, we want to do something to raise his spirits, because anybody who's been with somebody who's been battling an illness like this, you know that keeping morale up is not only almost impossible, but it's so, so important.
3: Right.
0: So they filmed the video of themselves singing Journey's Don't Stop Believing.
4: So grab your friends, hit record, and sing a few lines of Don't Stop Believing. Because sometimes belief is the most powerful thing we can give.
5: Everyone who joins the chain shows that Eli is not fighting alone.
6: Stay strong.
0: So anyway, what that's showing you is it's kind of a compilation of people doing their songs and then just passing them on, be like, all right, this is for Eli. We're doing this for Eli. Now, not only has he raised thousands of dollars, not only have they raised thousands of dollars to help Eli out, the message has gone worldwide. People from the UK are sending videos now. All 50 states have sent videos. Australia, they're all chiming in. And his mom said that on days where Eli is really struggling, maybe he's feeling just down, maybe he's feeling sick, exhausted, one of these videos will pop up. He'll be tagged in one of those videos, instantly puts a smile on his face, instantly gives him a little jolt of energy for a little bit, and helps him get through the day.
3: Yeah.
0: And it's just these people just making these videos singing Don't Stop Believing and tagging Eli in it.
3: That's so cool, dude.
0: Man, and the fact that some high school kids started it out, I'm telling you, that gives me hope for the future, man.
3: That does.
0: It's not all Tide Pods and weird challenges, man. Sometimes they're doing good stuff, you know what I'm saying?
3: And going above and beyond, too. Just like, just doing something as simple as posting a video. Changing some kid's life, really. Yeah,
0: and raising thousands of dollars for him in the process.
3: So
0: which
3: cool.
0: Is just, and your heart just breaks for this family. But, you know, they pray for Eli, and we're hoping that he does well, and hoping that he's able to get out of this. I can't imagine for 7 years just going through it.
3: I know.
0: Just how exhausting that would be. But you know what? This is Happy Hour. That is the happy part, that these high school students banded together, and now it's gone worldwide for this 11-year-old young boy battling cancer.
3: Wow.
0: Just an absolute amazing story. So thank you, Audio Video Extremes. That was today's Happy Hour. Yeah, I told you, that one's a little bit rough, but still, it's awesome those kids are doing that.
3: Yeah.
0: On the way next, we have a look at your local news, and we got the small town salute on the way next. Yesterday, I set the bar pretty high with my Maybe It's Just Me.
3: Yeah.
0: Will I be able to top it today? Only time will tell. I'll bring something to the show that maybe only I find interesting. We still got a lot to cover today here on The Kelly Jordan Show. We're not even close to being done yet.

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1: This is a listener-requested Small Town Salute from Denise, who wants us to say good morning to everyone listening in Gerritsen, South Dakota. Population, 1,200. This is pretty interesting. Gerritsen is home to Devil's Gulch, the site where Jesse James allegedly escaped a posse after robbing First National Bank in Northfield, Minnesota. That's some cool history for a town that only covers 1.5 square miles, but that's why Gerritsen, South Dakota, you get today's Small Town Salute.
0: That was your Small Town Salute on the Kelly Jordan Show. 97
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19: Sunshine mixed with clouds at times today, with daytime highs approaching 86. Winds out of the southeast, 10 to 15 miles per hour. Chance of thunderstorms tonight. Lows level off around 58. Mainly cloudy skies expected. Thunderstorms likely tomorrow. High temperatures reach up to 78. Cloudy skies expected. Dry with temperatures above average Thursday and Friday, and highs in the upper 70s. I'm meteorologist Paul Frombly on 97 Kick. Currently 66.
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1: Did you ever hear that the startup sound of the PS2 was them dropping a piano off of a building? Did you ever hear that before?
21: No.
1: So I saw a video about that, and I was like, oh, how cool is that? It's a total myth. But I do have another one for you.
21: Ooh.
1: You ever heard of the Baghdad Battery before?
21: No.
1: Oh, man, I'm going to tell you about this one. This is crazy. Maybe we don't know as much about history as we think we do.
21: Is this real?
1: Oh, yeah.
21: Okay.
1: This one's been fact-checked.
21: Sure.
1: By ChatGPT. So it tells me it's true. The Baghdad Battery. This is actually pretty incredible. It's coming up next, and maybe it's just me on The Kelly Jordan Show.

0: This ain't just your normal Duracell.
1: Sometimes Kelly finds things interesting that no one else does. We mean absolutely no one. It's time for Maybe It's Just Me.
0: You ready to learn about the Baghdad Battery?
2: Always.
0: This is one of archaeological's most interesting finds and most interesting mysteries because it was found back in 1936, right? Or I'm sorry, 1938. Not that that matters. A couple years ain't going to do nothing on that.
2: Fact. Sure.
0: But it was discovered and it was believed to roughly have been made between 250 BC and 650 BC.
2: Okay.
0: So, very long time ago. And what is it? Well, it's a clay jar with copper in the inside and with a rod sticking out of the center of it that they believe if you fill it with something like wine, and they've actually done studies on this, it generates electricity much like a battery does. So the wine would act as like battery acid.
2: Oh.
0: So does this mean that back in 250 to 650 BC, our ancestors had already discovered electricity?
2: Well, when was the pyramids built?
0: That, I mean, I don't know. I don't know if anybody knows, really.
2: Well, I'm just saying, like, if it's that time, it would make sense because now some of the stuff that we're like, how did they build it?
0: Well, the other thing is they believe that the pyramids possibly were to generate electricity. They've never found, like, a tomb or anything else inside of a
2: pyramid. Everything that you've heard for rumors-wise from
0: right.
2: what it is.
0: But they have found materials inside of the pyramids that could be used for generating electricity. And they say that sometimes when the wind blows, like, the pyramids, like, hum and they make, like, a resonance. And they think that that could have possibly have, like, caused friction inside to generate electricity. I think there's so much about history we don't know.
2: Oh, not even close.
0: I think that we were so much more advanced in the past than what we think we were.
2: Well, I mean, not to really go that far off topic, but the idea that that Egypt used to be a big metropolis, wetland, rainforest type thing, and now it's just a desert.
0: And what happened?
2: Crazy.
0: Oh, man. I wish that we knew the truth about our history.
2: We should go find a DeLorean and go back to the
0: future.
2: I just
0: feel like we don't know anything. But they say that they could have used electricity for electroplating jewelry, maybe medical treatments like electroshock therapy back in the day to try and help people.
2: Okay.
0: Possibly religious uses for it. Now, here's the crazy thing. The original Baghdad battery has gone missing. Back when Iraq was invaded back in 2003, some artifacts were stolen out of the museum, and they have no idea where the Baghdad battery is now. So did they steal it to hide it from us?
2: Yeah, I was going to say, do you think it was stolen from people in the war, like the U.S. to save it in, like...
0: Who knows, dude? We know they don't tell us the truth ever. I'll take my aluminum foil hat off.
2: I'm not even calling you out for having an aluminum foil hat. Because what if here's an aluminum foil idea?
0: Yeah.
2: What if you know how you see those movies where people they have those secret covert missions?
0: Yeah.
2: What if that was one of the secret covert missions?
0: Could be
2: to go steal that thing.
0: Gentlemen, welcome to The Rock.
2: I'm saying.
0: Like, you know what the Ark of the Covenant is?
2: Not exactly.
0: Well, it's in the Bible, and it was supposed to contain, like, the original Ten Commandments. I forget what it all was
2: supposed
0: to
2: say. Sure.
0: But they say that when people would touch it, they would die.
2: Shut up.
0: People would say that was the power of God killing them, but now a lot of people think, no, that was a big old battery, and when people would touch it...
2: They got electrocuted.
0: They would get electrocuted to death.
2: That's actually wild.
0: Mythbusters actually did a thing on that.
2: That's actually wild.
0: Yeah. There's so little that we know, man. There's so little that we know.
2: It's cool and terrifying all at the same time.
0: Welcome to my world.
2: No, I don't want to be welcomed into your world. Keep me out of your world.
0: I live my life in a cool yet terrified state because of things like the Baghdad battery.
2: I would say more terrified than cool, but either which way.
0: So it's amazing to think that they had electricity in 650 BC.
2: Yo, that's wild, though.
0: Wow.
2: That's wild,
0: dude. Baghdad battery, ladies and gentlemen. Go to your library and do some research.
2: I kind of liked it.
0: I'm good. I'm glad you did, because that was an audible, because I was going to do the sound of the PS2 was a piano being dropped off a building, but that's not true.
2: I'm glad you finally fact-checked it.
0: We are a fact-based show.
2: Finally. It only took us 12 years, but we got it.
0: Maybe you didn't find this one interesting. I hope you did, because this is the kind of stuff that I could go hours looking into and finding out about it. But I liked it. If you didn't, fine. Maybe it's just me.
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4: Sunshine mixed with clouds at times today, with daytime highs approaching 86. Winds out of the southeast, 10 to 15 miles per hour. Chance of thunderstorms tonight, lows level off around 58. Mainly cloudy skies expected. Thunderstorms likely tomorrow. High temperatures reach up to 78. Cloudy skies expected. Dry with temperatures above average Thursday and Friday, and highs in the upper 70s. I'm meteorologist Paul Trombley on 97 Kick. currently 66.
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3: Are you ready for a barefoot blue jean night with Jake Owen? 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Guitar screaming, crowd roaring, no easing into it. 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Yes, Billy's got his beer goggles on. And then Jake Owen lights it up with Barefoot Blue Jean Night energy. 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

0: Brian Riley, I always think that you and I have pretty diverse musical tastes, and we're open to almost anything, right?
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0: I mean, country is our base, but other than that, so they asked people, if you could only listen to one type of music for an entire year, which one would you pick? Are you ready for your options?
1: Okay.
0: You either get mumble rap, post-9/11 country, Christian death metal, or AI-generated EDM.
1: Mm.
0: I'm going post-9/11 country.
1: I think that's the only option,
0: yeah,
1: right?
0: Because I don't mind post-9/11 country at all. No, I don't know if maybe they did that on this list because they thought, well, you know, people won't like post-9/11 country. But 24% of people picked post-9/11 country.
1: Then I'm in on that.
0: 22% picked AI-generated EDM.
1: Ugh.
0: But the winner of the whole thing was Christian death metal.
1: Why would you want that?
0: I don't know.
1: Why would you want death metal in general?
0: I know. I don't, a year? I try not to judge other people's taste in music.
1: Sure.
0: I figure it's art, it's subjective, but I don't know about Christian. Is that even a real genre? I worked on a Christian station for a while, never once heard one death metal song.
1: I don't know if any of these are real genres.
0: Mumble rap is.
1: Yeah, mumble rap, that's
0: mumble
1: trash.
0: Mumble rap is 100%
1: true. Post-9/11, is that like Florida Georgia Line type
0: it's
1: stuff?
0: It's like, well, put a boot in your ass. It's the American way.
1: So like patriotic country.
0: Yeah, which I'll take any day of the week, so.
1: I think I'm taking mumble rap.
0: Really?
1: I think it's a wider variety.
0: Ugh, I hate mumble rap.
1: So do I, but I think at least...
0: I try not to judge other people's music.
1: No. I mean, I don't think we got very good options to begin with.
0: I think that was the point of the survey.
1: Yeah, I would say mumble rap because it's more wide variety.
0: But I'm going post-9/11 country, and not just because I'm trying to pander to the audience.
1: Even though you are.

0: Homegrown in the Midwest.
1: This is how I start my day. Wake
2: up. They get me up every morning. Wake
0: up. The Kelly Jordan Show.

0: You're talking about it?
1: I got some big news.
2: We're talking about it.
0: Turn it up. Here's what's trending on the Kelly Jordan Show.
3: So Tim McGraw is back with not one, but two. Count them, two.
4: Whoa!
3: New songs. One of them is called Song for America. Here, I'll just play you that one first. This one's called Song for America. Whoops.

0: Okay. That's
1: the first one?
0: That's called A Song for America.
1: Sure.
0: That's the first one. The next one, I like this one a little bit better. It's called Pawn Shop Guitar.

0: If I had to pick one of the two, I'm picking Pawn Shop Guitar.
1: Ugh,
0: no secret that he's been sidelined for the past few years with like bad knee and back issues.
2: Sure.
0: He said the time was challenging on so many levels, but one positive thing that came out of it, aside from my physicality being back at 100%, is that I got a chance to write some new music and reflect on my life and write these two songs. So there you go.
2: Yeah, I'm not a fan of
0: that. Song for America and Pawn Shop Guitar.
2: Song for America sounded like an AI song.
0: Dude, I thought the same thing. Doesn't I didn't want to like, say it, though, because it's Tim McGraw, and I love Tim McGraw so much.
2: You can like whoever. Like, Luke Bryan's new song sounds AI, too.
0: Man, are they using AI?
2: They have to be.
0: Maybe they're using, what, it's Sunos or Sonos or whatever it's called?
2: Yeah, maybe they're listening to the show and they stole our stuff.
0: Could be. Backroads and Bonfire. Oh, and then his next song is called Backroads and Bonfire.
2: That would actually be crazy. And he takes all the lyrics from our song?
0: That might be an inside joke. That's an AI song that we had made, like a year ago. Now.
2: Over a year ago. One of the most popular songs maybe ever played on the radio station.
0: It set the world on fire.
2: It's still setting the world on fire. Oh, yeah, because that first song that you played at Tim McGraw was very just generic.
0: It kind of was, dude.
2: Of
3: this is a song for America.
0: And I love Tim McGraw. He's one of my favorite artists of all time. Not even just country artists, just across the board.
2: Yeah, maybe.
0: I don't know. We'll see.
2: What point do country artists just say, you know what, maybe my time is done?
0: I don't know. Like, would you be able to do it? You know,
2: I don't think I would. I mean, I get why they do it, but at the same time, at some point, you just got to go, let's just stick with what I've been good at, the hits.
0: Just tour with the hits, right?
2: Just tour with the hits, because everybody wants to go see the hits anyways. Like, when they play new songs at concerts, are you really standing and waiting for them?
0: No.
2: No, most of the time, that's your bathroom break. Go grab a hot dog, chicken tendies, whatever you got to do, and get back for the good stuff.
0: You're eating chicken tenders at a concert?
2: Sometimes, depending on if I ate or not. You don't eat chicken tenders? They're the easiest ones to eat at a concert.
0: Not at a concert. I don't want greasy old hands. I don't want grease splashing everywhere when I start applauding the band.
2: No, it's air fried.
0: Crumbs frying everywhere.
2: It's air fried. It's healthier. Now, if late night TV is dying, it's not by natural causes, according to Jimmy Kimmel. In fact, he says, we're being poisoned, he says. He said there are far more people watching late night TV than there ever were.
0: Negative.
2: There's no way that's true.
0: I don't know
2: a
0: single person that watches late night TV.
2: There's no way that's true. He also continued by saying, if you look at the numbers of views, me and my colleagues get online every day and add it to in our linear television ratings. No.
0: Well, the viral clips. There's definitely clips that go viral. So they get a little kiss from that. But Jimmy Fallon for a long time had tons of clips that would go viral.
2: Right.
0: Because he was doing funny stuff.
2: Now, here's what's funny is Jimmy highly doubts CBS's claims that it ended Stephen Colbert's late show for financial reasons. Because he points out back in 2023, they tried to sign Colbert to a 5-year deal, but he opted for 3 instead.
0: Well, you know that. Now, you know what CBS has said?
2: What?
0: That they're saving about $40 million a year by not having Stephen Colbert on anymore.
2: Shine, I believe that.
0: Yeah.
2: And here's the other thing. Because Jimmy also continued to say, I'm to believe that over the course of those 2 years, they suddenly started losing $40 million a year. These are just made up numbers. Here's a crazy idea. And maybe I'll get some flack for this. Maybe they're just not good at it.
0: I'll tell you when we all realized that wasn't as funny as what they thought it was during COVID when they were like doing it from home with no laugh, with no audience being told to laugh at their jokes.
2: Because nobody else is writing their jokes for them or whatever it might have been.
0: Those jokes were falling flat, bro.
2: All I'm saying is that maybe they're just not good at it. And like Johnny Carson, he was stepping up to the game. Also, you've brought it up numerous times too, seeing celebrities on social media and them posting.
0: We don't care anymore.
2: It's oversaturated.
0: Like, everybody's got a podcast. Everybody's, you know, trying to go viral all the time with a quick video. It's like, it's not fun to see a celebrity anymore because we see them constantly. I think this is another reason. I mean, of course, ticket sale prices are ridiculous, but I think it's another reason why concerts aren't selling out. People are just like, why do I care? I see you all the time.
2: I've already seen you in person. I don't need to see you again. I don't know if that's really, if whatever Jimmy Kimmel is saying is the truth. He said, I feel a little bit defeated by the Colbert cancellation. In a lot of ways, I feel like I'm looking at my own future, which is probably true.
0: And may I say something else? We don't want to be talked down to anymore. I mean, I'm not tuning in so that you can teach me a lesson. Like, it's terrible.
2: I want you to talk stupid. And that's, make jokes, make us laugh, maybe a couple fart noises here and there.
0: Oh, that's good. That's high comedy right there.
2: That's how you get the laughs and get people to stay. A couple of rips here and there, and you're good to go. Either which way, Jimmy Kimmel thinking he might be over sometime soon, and honestly, I'm not too far behind on that.
1: First thing in the
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16: Sunshine mixed with clouds at times today, with daytime highs approaching 86. Southeasterly winds 10 to 20 miles per hour. Mainly cloudy tonight. Chance for storms. Lows around 58. Thunderstorms likely tomorrow. Daytime highs approaching 78. Cloudy skies expected. A mix of clouds and sunshine and dry Thursday and Friday with highs in the upper 70s. I'm meteorologist Paul Frobley on 97 Kick. Currently, it's 68 degrees.
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17: Your laughter at 20 after. 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A Wild Country 99. In today's Laughter at 20 After, comedian Ed Wiley talks about going to private school.
18: I was public schooled until fifth grade, but I got beaten up a lot.
1: So my mom put me in private Christian school. And I learned a lot in Christian school. I learned that it hurts just as bad to get punched by a Christian. I'm just saying, y'all, the Christian fist is no more forgiving. But by the grace of God, I'm pleased to report I was able to forgive all those girls.
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1: Now, I know 911 dispatchers have to go through a lot.
2: Oh, my gosh. Like, I can't even imagine how stressful that job is.
1: But every once in a while, they probably get some lighthearted ones.
2: Yeah.
1: That are maybe, to some, might be the dumbest reasons people have called 911.
2: Okay.
1: Well, dispatchers have reached out and have said their funniest experiences as dispatchers. Okay. One person said a lady called in from a Wendy's drive-thru line because they wouldn't sell her a Whopper.
2: I never get that.
1: By the way, a Whopper is sold at Burger King, not Wendy's.
2: There's a lot wrong there.
1: Yeah, there's a lot going on there that's wrong.
2: But I've never understood that someone can be that dumb to call 911 for that. You'll hear like, oh, they left the chicken nuggets out of my bag or something.
1: It's unbelievable.
2: Like that.
1: Another guy called during a power outage to ask the score of the U.S.-Canadian Olympic gold medal game. The dispatcher said, I'm Canadian. Obviously, I told him.
2: Oh, man.
1: Could you imagine?
2: That's hilarious.
1: Hey, I don't have a real emergency. I just want to know.
2: Can't you get in trouble for that, though, for calling 911, using up resources like that?
1: To be fair, it's Canada. I feel like the rules are a little lax. Somebody else said someone called 911 because they were a tourist and bored and didn't have much money, so they wanted some tips on what to do.
2: Nice.
1: That's always a good one.
2: Yeah.
1: Now, you almost feel bad for this lady. A 96-year-old woman once called 911 to report a missing child.
2: Oh, gosh.
1: Because her 68-year-old daughter hadn't gotten back by dark.
2: That's like sad and humorous and cute all at the same time.
1: I mean, to be fair, she's 96. So you cut her a little bit of slack, but either which way.
2: Oh, my gosh.
1: It probably has to brighten the dispatcher's day just a little bit to get calls like
2: this. Oh, heck yeah. Dude, imagine on the other end of this, like the serious real calls that they get.
1: So having some of this stuff, probably a little bit better for them.

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15: Sunshine mixed with clouds at times today, with daytime highs approaching 86. Southeasterly winds 10 to 20 miles per hour. Mainly cloudy tonight, chance for storms, lows around 58. Thunderstorms likely tomorrow. Daytime highs approaching 78. Cloudy skies expected. A mix of clouds and sunshine and dry Thursday and Friday with highs in the upper 70s. I'm meteorologist Paul Frondley on 97 Kick. Currently, it's 68 degrees.
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2: 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And I was like, she woke up and tasted something, and it just so happened that her whole mouth was glowing.
3: I got pissed in the middle of everybody. So we were playing at the playground. One of the kids, I'll be frank, come up and just pull my shorts down in front of everybody. I had the reddest face, and I was very embarrassed.
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1: This is a listener-requested Small Town Salute from Denise, who wants us to say good morning to everyone listening in Gerritsen, South Dakota. Population, 1,200. This is pretty interesting. Gerritsen is home to Devil's Gulch, the site where Jesse James allegedly escaped a posse after robbing First National Bank in Northfield, Minnesota. That's some cool history for a town that only covers 1.5 square miles, but that's why Gerritsen, South Dakota, you get today's Small Town Salute.
0: That was your Small Town Salute
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5: Sunshine mixed with clouds at times today, with daytime highs approaching 86. Southeasterly winds, 10 to 20 miles per hour. Mainly cloudy tonight. Chance for storms, lows around 58. Thunderstorms likely tomorrow. Daytime highs approaching 78. Cloudy skies expected. A mix of clouds and sunshine and dry Thursday and Friday with highs in the upper 70s. I'm meteorologist Paul Frombly on 97 Kick. Currently, it's 68 degrees.
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Tyler Hubbard on the Valley City Country 97 Kick. What is going on? It's Brian Riley. Welcome into Tuesday as we are inching our way closer to the weekend. And of course, you want to hear something today, make sure you let me know. 701-738-0097 right now. Luke Bryan, Country and She Knows It on the Valley City Country 97 Kick. 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

Luke Combs on the Valley City Country 97 Kick. It's Brian Riley, and today on Am I Wrong on the Kelly Jordan Show? Interesting. It kind of got intense because this woman seemed a little bit harsh towards her dad, although she had a very valid reason. 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
8: 97 Sunshine mixed with clouds at times today, with daytime highs approaching 86. Southeasterly winds 10 to 20 miles per hour. Mainly cloudy tonight, chance for storms, lows around 58. Thunderstorms likely tomorrow, daytime highs approaching 78, cloudy skies expected. A mix of clouds and sunshine and dry Thursday and Friday, with highs in the upper 70s. I'm meteorologist Paul Frombly on 97 Kick. Currently 74.
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Kenny Chesney on the Valleys at Country 97 Kick. And if you feel like you haven't been doing anything exciting lately, maybe get out, go see a show. 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

Chris Stapleton on the Valleys of Country, 97 Kick. It's Brian Riley. And now that it's nice outside and it's summer, we're going to have days where we're like, you know what? I don't really want to go to work at all. Rather go golfing. These are the best excuses if you want to leave work early, some of which might work even to just not go to work. All right, details in a bit. Right now, George Burge, 97 Kick. I threw a

I just want to preface this whole thing by saying you didn't hear this from me. All right. It's the Valley State Country 97 Kick. And these are the best excuses if you want to leave work early, which you could try today. Just hope your boss doesn't listen to the show. Okay. They say these are some of the best excuses by saying your pipe bursts in your home because it's vague enough. Nobody actually knows if it's true. Your dog ate something questionable or you broke a tooth. Those are the top three most believable. Again, maybe not try it today, but tomorrow, go right ahead. Bye.

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10: Sunshine mixed with clouds at times today, with daytime highs approaching 86. Southeasterly winds 10 to 20 miles per hour. Mainly cloudy tonight, chance for storms, lows around 58. Thunderstorms likely tomorrow. Daytime highs approaching 78. Cloudy skies expected. A mix of clouds and sunshine and dry Thursday and Friday with highs in the upper 70s. I'm meteorologist Paul Frombly on 97 Kick. Right now, 78.

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And if you were stranded on a deserted island and you could only choose one type of music to listen to, what would it be? The caveat, I bet you one of these four, not what you normally listen to. All right, I'll explain coming up in a bit. Right now, Rocky Mountain Low, Corey Kent, 97.

Morgan Wallen, I Got Better on the Valley's Hit Country, 97 Kick. It's Brian Riley, and somebody posted online a hypothetical. 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I'm taking post 9/11 country. 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
2: Slight chance for isolated thunderstorms this afternoon. Otherwise, sunshine mixed with clouds at times. High temperatures reach up to 86. Southeasterly winds 10 to 20 miles per hour. Slight chance for scattered thunderstorms. Tonight, lows dip down to about 57. Mainly cloudy skies expected. Chance for rain tomorrow. Daytime highs approaching 78. Cloudy skies expected. I'm meteorologist Paul Trombley on 97 KICK. Right now, 78.

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1: On a lost and lonely highway, paying for my sins. If heaven saw me out last Friday, a lying in me.

Colonel Sanders once felt about gravy is how I feel about gravy currently. It's the Valley State Country 97 Kick, and I've been chastised for a while. Like Thanksgiving, I don't put gravy on anything. Anytime you need it, I don't use it. I don't like it. Well, today's National Rotisserie Chicken Day, and back in the 70s, Colonel Sanders criticized his own gravy by saying it tastes like pure wallpaper paste. That's almost exactly how I feel as well. Blaine.

Valley City Country 97 Kick, and you could win your way into Lakes Jam 2026. And you're probably like, what is Lakes Jam? Well, it's a country music festival happening at Brainerd International Raceway in Brainerd, Minnesota. The lineup's insane. Bailey Zimmerman, Tucker Wetmore, Neil McCoy, Dasha going to be out there. Josh Ross going to be out there. So many other artists. And we want you to go for free. And not just tickets in. You could win yourself VIP festival tickets, a camping wristband, as well as reserved camping space. It's a blast. It's coming up here. 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
5: 97K. Slight chance for isolated thunderstorms this afternoon. Otherwise, sunshine mixed with clouds at times. High temperatures reach up to 86. Southeasterly winds 10 to 20 miles per hour. Slight chance for scattered thunderstorms. Tonight, lows dip down to about 57. Mainly cloudy skies expected. Chance for rain tomorrow. Daytime highs approaching 78. Cloudy skies expected. I'm meteorologist Paul Probley on 97 Kick. Currently 83.
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Kenny Chesney on the Valleys Hit Country 97 Kick, and that is going to do it for me, Brian Riley. Have a great rest of your Tuesday. Halfway through the work week tomorrow already. We'll talk to you then. Right now, Morgan Wallen, Post Malone. I ain't coming back on the Valleys Hit Country 97.

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1: Yeah, not just that. 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
0: It's going to be 3 nights of awesome country music. 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
1: Yeah, they added a day of country music. So it'll be Thursday, Friday, and Saturday, June 25th through the 27th. At the BIR.
0: Tucker Wetmore, Bailey Zimmerman going to be the two headliners. Also, Neil McCoy, the first night going back to the late 90s.
1: 90s country, yeah.
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0: So I got a fun fact here for you.
1: Ooh, I like fun facts.
0: The man, the myth, the legend. I don't think there's a single person on earth that doesn't like Sam Elliott, right?
1: Oh my gosh, the mustache.
0: He's a legend.
1: He really is.
0: He's had some iconic roles.
1: He's incredible. We most recently just saw him in Landman, which was awesome, and love him in Roadhouse and so many others.
0: Roadhouse. Did you know that he voiced a very iconic character back in the day? I didn't know this until I just read it.
1: Sam Elliott could read the phone book, and I would sit there and quietly listen and give it 5 stars.
0: He's got a personal connection with Smokey the Bear. He was actually Smokey the Bear.
1: He was Smokey the Bear telling people about forest fires.
0: And now that I hear it, I totally see it. I just didn't see it until now.
2: Do people know you were Smokey the Bear?
3: Well, apparently you do.
4: Only you can prevent wildfires.
3: You know what was interesting is I've been doing that voice for a long time, not the commercials that they're doing now. Now he's very talkative. He's you know, like everybody today. He's got something to say.
0: I love him.
1: He's very talkative.
0: He's like, people talk too much.
1: Or Sam's like, just get to the point.
0: But yeah, he was the iconic voice of Smokey the Bear back in the day. And I think we all grew up, everybody grew up with Smokey the Bear at one point, you know.
1: Gosh, how many thousands of lives did Sam Elliott help save? Tens of thousands of lives. Hundreds
0: you know
1: of
0: why?
1: Thousands of lives.
0: Because only you
1: can prevent forest fires.
0: That's true.
1: That's right.
0: It was a successful campaign. If it wasn't Sam's voice, then maybe it wouldn't have been as successful.
1: Yeah, if it was like Pee Wee Herman, we'd all be done for.
0: I just want him to like read me a bedtime story every night. I would fall asleep just like that.
1: I want him to record my voicemail. Leave her a message. She may or may not get back to you.
0: Probably not into it, but what if we made him the voice of the radio station?
1: Just cameos?
0: And he just did all the promos for us. And
1: I don't think we can afford him.
0: Probably not. Maybe this is Sam Elliott knockoff out there. That's a little more affordable.
1: Sam Elliott.
0: Love him.
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0: We could know.
1: So America's Got Talent is back on tonight, the season premiere. Do you think people like this show more than like the singing competitions like The Voice and Idol?
2: These are definitely more bizarre. I actually had a friend who made it very far with America's Got Talent. Her name is Hope Schwinghammer. She's from Central Minnesota, and she did this with her hula hooping act.
1: Her talent was hula hooping?
2: And yeah, I know. You're thinking like, what? But this girl could hula hoop around her neck, her arms, her legs, her middle, like her hips.
1: Stomach area.
2: Yeah, there you go. Her midsection. That's what I was trying to say. Yeah. And she could do like 16 at a time, toss them up. And I mean, it was fascinating. I was like, I would pay to see that in Vegas.
1: I could get the hoop around me like two or three times. I used to be good when I was younger.
2: Mm-hmm.
1: But then I got a little bit of the beer gut going. So now it doesn't work as well.
2: Oh, I thought that would help it.
1: But I can still hula hoop a little bit. I'm not saying that was my talent back in the day.
2: What would your talent be?
1: I can juggle three things at once.
2: You say that, but I've never seen you. We've been together 6 years. I've never once seen you juggle.
1: You've never seen me juggle something. Well, give me three of something that's appropriate size.
2: Okay, well, like what?
1: And I'll juggle. I don't know.
2: That's safe? That's not going to break anything? We're going to put this on TikTok.
1: Just make sure it's not breakable. And I could probably juggle for, up to 10 seconds maybe.
2: When did you learn that you could juggle? That was something I tried. I could do two things.
1: It was back in the day when I was going to join the circus.
2: Were you 5 or 15?
1: No, I never wanted to join the circus.
2: That's too funny.
1: I don't even like cotton candy, for crying out loud.
2: I do.
1: But that's my only talent. I have no other talent aside from juggling three things at once.
2: Huh.
1: Don't throw four in there because I'll drop the balls.
2: You're funny. Back in the day, I thought it would be fun to run, like when Daisy was really good at agility.
1: Yeah.
2: I always thought that would be something fun. Remember when they had like the dogs that like circus acts that like do all the crazy things and tricks? She could do quite a few.
1: Is it just me, like when it comes to these talent competitions? Why is it always the singers that win? They bore me.
2: Well, because they're so good.
1: I know singers are talented, and I have no talent when it comes to singing.
2: Well, they want to market it. They want to profit it.
1: It just seems boring to me when I'm watching these shows.
2: What about
1: somebody comes out and sings?
2: What about the ventriloquists? Those are pretty dang cool.
1: Those people are talented.
2: Those are hilarious.
1: The people that do these daring stunts, it keeps you on the edge of your seat.
2: The acrobats with the fire and the silks.
1: What about the mimes?
2: No.
1: No, you don't like mimes?
2: I mean, there's an art to that. I think maybe I've seen too many bad ones.
1: So the question we want to ask is, do you have a secret hidden talent you want to share with us?
2: Uh-huh.
1: Or tell us about? Or maybe somebody in your family has a hidden talent that maybe could put them on the show, America's Got Talent.
2: I can think of the one that my brother would do, and it's going to gross you out.
1: We'll find out exactly what that is, and we'll get some of yours. 320-656-9453. Your calls and texts coming up next. Chris and Chelsea.
3: Rumors going all over town. Can't keep my name out the mouth these days. Yeah, they say.

0: Do you have a secret hidden talent that the world needs to know about? Maybe you're just shy and you don't like to show it off a little bit because you don't like to be the center of attention, or you don't like crowds or people staring at you, watching you. Like, mine is juggling three things at once. I mean, 90% of the people could probably do that, but you know what?
1: I can't. No, I would say juggling is really tough.
0: You can't juggle at all?
1: No.
0: Really?
1: I can, although I have faster reflexes than you, and that's all due to softball.
0: I wouldn't go that far.
1: Oh, I do, because how many things did you drop out of the kitchen cabinet, and especially over this last week? Every time that you would knock something out of the cabinet, it would fall and hit the ground.
0: So I don't have cat-like reflexes when it comes to pantry items.
1: I can grab things really quick out of the air. That's what made me an insane pitcher and first base woman and outfielder.
0: So in America's Got Talent, you would bring the pantry out on stage, and then you open it up, and a jar would fall, and you'd catch it.
1: I would have a bunch of people just, like, throw things at me, and I would catch a bunch. You know how, like, soccer goalies block balls? I can catch things out of midair so fast.
0: I bet you if you threw three balls at me, I could catch them and start juggling them right out of the air like
1: so
0: that.
1: So hang on. So can I throw them? I want to throw these things at you.
0: You can't chuck them at me. You could, like, lob them to me, maybe.
1: So that would be my hidden talent, or with Daisy. Or, oh, I would do a frisbee with Delilah. Our record is 63 consecutive throws and catches with her frisbee.
0: I throw it once and she's like, no.
1: Yeah, because you don't got the flair.
0: Well, I don't want to throw it anyway, so maybe she probably knows that.
1: We've gotten so good that I can pick and choose directions and how far it can go.
0: So what is your secret hidden talent? 320-656-9453.
1: So the gross one with my brother, you ready for this?
0: Older or younger?
1: Jimmy, older. So we used to go for lunch all the time, and he loved a good Burger King Whopper, but he could fit an entire Whopper Junior in his mouth, close his mouth, and eat it all. One bite.
0: A choking hazard?
1: It was crazy.
0: Does he still do it? Does he still have the talent?
1: I think he does try it, man.
0: Okay.
1: But you know, saying that is to shove an entire burger in your mouth and eat it like that without opening your mouth.
0: All the toppings and everything too, huh?
1: He could do it. He had a big mouth, man. Yeah,
0: that's crazy. John, what's your talent?
2: My talent is singing.
0: Okay, the floor is yours. Give us a sample of your singing talent.

0: the time.
1: Okay, okay, okay.
2: Oh, he's got pipes on him.
1: Would you send him through or no? Would it be a... Or would it be a...
2: I mean, maybe not over, like, the radio. Maybe I'd have to hear it in person just to see.
1: It sounded okay, but at the same time, there were some pitchy marks there.
2: Yeah,
1: so.
2: Yeah.
1: John? Sorry, get off the stage.
2: You're awful. Tara just texted and she's like, I can stare at a container of leftovers and choose the exact right size of Tupperware to...
1: Hey, that is a hidden talent.
2: That is so... Tara, you gotta be a mom for doing that.
1: I try to do that.
2: Oh, this would be fun. We see this on cooking shows all the time. This is Megan. She's like, I have an incredibly sensitive palate. She's like, I once at a state fair was able to identify while blindfolded 32 different foods.
1: Wow.
2: That's impressive. That's something I'd want to try.
1: I see it in these cooking competition shows, and it's tougher than it looks.
2: Yeah. Because they get, like, coriander and, like, different spices all mixed up.
1: What about gauging the appropriate chip to salsa ratio?
2: I'd fail that.
1: That is tough to do.
2: I could pass fitting the most amount of salsa on one chip, but who wants to watch that?
1: Holly, what can you do?
3: I can sound like a pig, I think it was.
1: Okay.
3: I literally just, all I do is basically suck on the roof of my mouth with my mouth closed.
1: Okay. give us a sample of your talent over there.
2: That's pretty good.
3: It's really actually not that hard to do, but nobody in my family has been able to figure it out. I thought, okay, well, maybe it's just my family.
1: Well, it sounded more like a frog.
2: Chris,
1: actually.
2: You know I'm good at my animal calls. I once called in a duck.
1: What was the one that you did in the show not too long ago? Yeah, do an elk again. That actually was pretty good.
2: This hurts. I'm going to put down my ribble. Ready?
1: All right, here's Chelsea. Here's Chelsea doing the...
2: This is a bull elk.
1: All right, here comes Chelsea out on stage. Simon Cowell's staring at you. Go ahead.
2: Simon's going to kill me. All right.
1: So ridiculous.
2: Oh, here she comes. She's trotting through. Oh, somebody's just walking upstairs looking down.
1: Oh, look.
2: There you go.
1: Here comes an elk in heat, Chelsea. Good luck with that one. All right, we'll send you through. Oops, sorry, wrong button. We'll send you through to the next round, okay?
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2: Highs around 87 this afternoon under partly cloudy skies with a slight chance for isolated thunderstorms. Winds out of the southeast 10 to 20 miles per hour. Cloudy skies expected tonight. Slight chance for scattered storms. Lows level off around 57. Chance for rain tomorrow. Highs around 78. A mix of clouds and sunshine and dry Thursday and Friday with highs in the upper 70s. I'm meteorologist Paul Frobley on 97 KICK. Right now, 84.
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0: his piano is doing better. That's good. He flipped it in concert in Denver this past Friday.
1: Yeah. We missed that, man. So that was during his encore. He does this beautiful set. I got to catch it in Minneapolis where he plays piano. I'm like, oh my gosh, I can't believe he plays piano. And it's so beautiful. Mm-hmm. But there's this video going viral of him flipping the piano. And Chris, I have to correct myself. You're right. Yesterday, he didn't kick it. He did flip it and shove it.
0: I thought it was justified. I'm like, if you're frustrated, just don't take it out on somebody else. Take it out on the instrument because you can always buy a new one. Who cares? The piano.
1: So he did a short TikTok video of him backstage Monday night. So last night. And he said, hey guys, I just want you to know that right now this piano is working. And he's like, that's what they told me last night too. He was so sarcastic over that. But he said, here's what happened. There were technical issues with his in-ear monitors, and that was during the sound check. And his sound people said, we'll figure it out. It's going to be okay. And then there he is, live show, 80,000 people getting ready to play. And he was completely mute in his earpieces. He couldn't hear his microphone. He couldn't hear the piano. He couldn't even hear the audience. And so there he is playing by memory. Basically completely deaf. And he got so frustrated and he tried to gesture to his audio people, hey, this isn't working. And they basically just put their hands up, which ticked him off. So he got up.
0: So they didn't figure it out.
1: They couldn't figure it out. They're getting paid so much money to figure it out and do their jobs. And so he said that it was like being underwater, basically. And and he's like, it's live. I'm in the moment. These people paid good money to see me. I want to give them a good show.
0: It's justified if he didn't care about the final product. He wouldn't have got frustrated. I have no problem, again, for him taking out the frustration. Do what you have to do. It's your equipment, dude.
1: Well, and this was multiple times. Even Billy Joel reached out. He's like, that's nothing. He's like, I did the same reaction when I had equipment that wasn't working. You're a live performer. You go through their sound checks, and people just aren't doing their job.
0: You know how many guitars have been smashed on stage by people?
1: Well, that's different. That's a little more.
0: I mean, at least he didn't bite off a bat's head for
1: rock
0: crying
1: and roll
0: out loud. You know, I mean, there's people that have done worse. So, you know what, Morgan Wallen, you do. You're frustrated. You take it out or whatever.

0: dirt roads are loud. So turn us up louder.
1: Cranking it in my truck because it's fun to drive to.
0: We are the Valley's Hit Country.
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0: So yesterday we forgot to acknowledge and honor the old binky.
1: Oh my gosh.
0: I never called it a binky, like when my girls had it when they were really, really young.
1: We did. Did you see the funny full circle moment that happened with our family?
0: No.
1: So my sister had a binky until she was almost 3 and a half, and it drove my mom nuts. And she couldn't, like, she would try to talk with it in her mouth, and then she would rip out the binky, say what she had to say, and pop it back in her mouth.
0: Well, some kids just use the old thumb.
1: Yeah, but this is worth because it can wreck your teeth. So come full circle, our goddaughter, my niece, her daughter, still has a binky. She's almost 2. And so now my sister's trying to figure out how do I get her to cut the habit.
0: Just throw them all away. What are they going to do? Just cry?
1: No, because Tavy understands now. So she says to Tavy, she's like, do you want your binky or do you want a snack? And Tavy wisely chooses the food. So I think that's how she's going to break her binky habit.
0: Isn't it called a pacifier?
1: Always call it binky. Kids can't say pacifier or passy. We called it the passies.
0: Some people call it like a nookie, don't they?
1: A nook?
0: Is it nook?
1: Yeah.
0: A nookie.
1: Well, yeah, I did all for the nookie.
0: What are some other names for them? I'm trying to remember. I didn't use any of those.
1: We always said binky. Did you just not get one when you were a kid? What'd you do, suck on your thumb?
0: I didn't do anything.
1: Oh, that's so annoying. Our other niece sucked on her thumb till she was like 6.
0: I didn't need any of this stuff.
1: No, Chris just came out, just walking, talking, man. He was wearing a little suit.
0: Yeah, give me a nice glass over there. I'll hold the glass.
1: Oh, you were drinking beer before you could walk, so.
0: Right out of the can. Yeah. that'll learn Grandpa from leaving some in the bottom of the can when he throws them in the ground.
1: Oh, too funny.
0: So yesterday was Binky Day. Do you know someone as a kid who dropped their binky into something nasty? Maybe that's why I didn't like him very much, because at the airport this past weekend, there was a kid that kept on dropping his binky on the ground,
1: yep.
0: And then they pick it up, and they don't even, like, wipe or wash it off.
1: That's not so...
0: Oh, it's gross.
1: So, my sister and her husband, helicopter parents, anytime, I swear, like, if the passy would hit the floor, especially when we went down to Mexico...
0: You burn it, you throw it away.
1: They'd throw it away.
0: Not even
1: and
0: wash
1: I was
0: it.
1: Like, I was like... Can't you sterilize it? And he's like, no. Like, that's not going in my daughter's mouth. I'm like, okay. All right. Okay. Fair enough. I would give it a little rinse. I would. And shove it back in their mouth. Do you want a crying, teething, miserable baby? Or do you want one that, you know, that has nothing? Or do you want to just give it a rinse and get him quiet?
0: My oldest daughter, Abby, back when she was 2, we were riding the light rail. And she she was licking the pole that people hang on to on the light rail.
1: Kids put weird things in their mouths all the time. Look, she turned out fine.
0: I turned around and I'm like, oh, she's done for.
1: Chris won't even touch those poles as a grown adult.
0: No, I won't even touch. I don't even want to look at them.
1: We were at the airport. You almost fell over and crashed into me because you wouldn't hold on.
0: You know how many people touch those things and they never get washed? This goes for most door handles. I hate touching door handles in public as well.
1: Yeah.
0: Because businesses, they never, ever, ever wash those.
1: Oh, speaking of
0: sanitize them.
1: Speaking of kids putting weird things in their mouth. I was kicked off the beach with Daisy and Delilah the other day because the guy said that you can't have your pets on this part of the beach. You can have them 20 feet over there, but not where we were standing because kids put things in their mouths. And I said, there's kids on that side of the beach too. He's like, yeah, but that's the area that dogs can be. I'm like, do you understand how wind and water works? Like,
0: you were arguing with a high school lifeguard?
1: No, he was like 70. And he was a park ranger. I called him the beach ranger.
0: Park ranger.
1: You know, I didn't argue with him. I'm like, whatever. Kids are dumb enough to put dog poop in their mouth. They deserve it.
0: Maybe you did it as a kid or you saw someone or maybe your kid did it. Drop the binky, put it right back in their mouth.
1: Where'd
0: they drop it and how gross was it?
1: Yeah,
0: we'll dive into your calls and texts. We'll do that coming up next.

0: So as a kid, ever drop their binky and then they pick it up and put it right back in their mouth?
1: Ugh.
0: Especially like in the bathroom, public bathroom floor. Ugh.
1: Yeah, disgusting. Jenna just texts in. She's like, there's nothing worse than being either at a beach or at a kid's playground and they drop it in the sand.
0: And then put it right back in.
1: All those people's feet have been walking around.
0: It's okay for a dog to do that, but not a kid.
1: She's like, I watched my toddler just rinse her binky off in the lake and shove it right back in her mouth.
0: Oh.
1: Gosh.
0: Oh.
1: I mean, kids are swallowing water. Kids swallow pool water and you know what they do in a pool.
0: What's worse, lake or pool water?
1: Oh, gosh. Well, pools have more chemicals, and more people are apt to go to the bathroom in pool water.
0: Most people pee in the pool. By the way, if you say that it's the small majority, you're
1: lying.
0: Everybody lies who's asked that question.
1: That purple dye, that's a myth. Lakes have, like, other bacteria and organisms. I'd say it's a draw.
0: Fish poop in the lake.
1: And pee. So does everybody else.
0: Right.
1: And people put trash in. So maybe lakes are more gross.
0: Teresa, what's your binky story?
2: My youngest was the only one that used a binky, and he dropped it when we were at the zoo. Like, right, there was, like, animals nearby, so it was, like, all the little brown stuff that they have on the ground by the animals. He dropped it down in there, and he went to pick it up and put it in his mouth, and I tried to wipe it off with my hand, and he tried to take it, so I put it in my mouth and before I gave it to him.
0: Oh.
2: It was terrible, but I'd rather it be me than him.
0: I don't know if I can do that.
1: It's so disgusting.
0: Not even my own kid. I just wouldn't give it back to him.
1: It's just so gross.
0: Even if you just rinse it off with water, what's that doing? Nothing.
1: Oh. Sarah just texted. She's like, my son, Bowden, hi, sweetheart, he likes to share his binky with his friends. And she's like, I watch them at daycare swap binkies and put them in each other's mouths and then give them back again. Like, oh, gosh, kids are such, what do you call them, disease holes. Every person I know that has kids, they are sick.
0: I don't want
1: twice a month at least getting sent home with fevers and coughs and snot.
0: I don't want to share anything with anybody. Like the thought that like, couples that share toothbrushes, that is the weirdest, grossest thing I've ever heard in my life.
1: I borrowed yours once.
0: That's
1: once
0: disgusting.
1: Or twice.
0: You
1: once or twice.
0: Just throw it away. I don't want it back.
1: I rinse it with hot water.
0: I don't care if you set it on fire.
1: You're so funny.
0: I don't want it.
1: You kiss me, there's no problems.
0: Like if adults had binkies, like we had binkies, I would never give mine to you.
1: It wouldn't take your binky.
0: Because if anybody else touched my binky. The same with like chapstick. Is it weird? You can't ask to borrow somebody's chapstick, right?
1: We share it.
0: Couples can. Lips are fine.
1: Now, I had a third grade teacher, Mrs. George, who I adored, and she had Carmex. You remember that stinky lip stuff?
0: Is it where you stick your finger in it and put it on?
1: Here's what she would do, because kids would always get chapped lips, and we got addicted to Carmex in third grade. I swear it's addictive.
0: Yeah.
1: But she would take, it was like a razor blade. It looked like something that would cut vinyl or like open up a envelope. And she would like cut out a little bit of the goo and then you take it with your finger and put it. But your finger is still touching that razor blade that goes into the Carmex.
0: Well, that doesn't sound safe.
1: Just like when we go to, you know, all of these makeup stores where they have the trials and stuff. You're supposed to use Q-tips and like all these things, but those are still touching your body.
0: Even, you know, the Carmex that you like stick your finger in and then put it in your lips. I get what they were thinking when they made those. Because it's not like lip to Carmex, and then you're sharing it lip to lip to lip to lip.
1: Yeah.
0: But your finger's probably dirtier than your lips, right? For the most part.
1: Yeah.
0: Because who knows what you're talking. I don't want anybody's finger in my chapstick either.
1: That's fair.
0: Just stop sharing chapstick and toothbrushes, people. Samantha, what does your son do?
3: My son, he likes to put his in the toilet. And obviously we take it out and clean it and whatnot. He wants it after, you know, it's been in the toilet, but obviously we clean it. But my son, he doesn't necessarily drop it in there, but he will take his binky, and if you have an open, like a cup with whatever in there, he'll stick his binky in there and then put it in his mouth and try it to see if he likes it before he'll take the cup and then drink out of it.
0: Okay, that's just like those dipping sticks back in the day. You dip and lick it, you like lick the stick and then dip it in the candy.
1: Yes, like I love those.
0: The fun dip, but same with
1: fun
0: your binky.
1: Dip.
0: Just stay out of the toilet, though. You don't want to do that. Heck, most dogs don't even like going in the toilet, you know?
1: Yeah. Ugh,
0: disgusting.
4: Go! Crank this up!
5: The best country plays here.

0: right, so we have Chris and Chelsea's Jerk Court, which is going to be coming up next. This one is going to be relatable for a lot of people. It has to do with a dog owner letting his dog do his business pretty much every single morning in somebody's...
1: The dog has a special favorite place. You can't really control it.
0: That favorite place is this guy's lawn, who has the perfect lawn, according to this other neighbor.
1: He's treating it like it's his own personal golf course.
0: You guys will be the jury. You decide who the jerk is in this case. Chelsea and I will represent each side. We'll dive into it. Jerk Court is coming up next.

0: Real people. 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Real drama. Real drama. Real life messes. It's now time for Chris and Chelsea's Jerk Court.
1: All right, here we go. Court is in session. We're going to find out who the jerk is in this scenario. As always, Chelsea and I will represent one of the sides. And then the jury, a.k.a. our listeners, will then decide the fate. They will text in what they, how they feel it should go, who the jerk officially is, and then we'll find out, okay? This is the case of the poopetrator.
2: Uh-oh. I'm so glad that this has graced our courtroom.
1: Not a perp, a poop.
2: Poopetrator. All right.
1: Good morning. My name is Tom, and my neighborhood has officially entered what I'm calling the Great Lawn Poop War.
2: Oh, been there. Been there, done that.
1: I have a neighbor who is extremely proud of his lawn. And when I say proud, I mean this thing looks like a golf course that had a baby with a country club.
2: Wow, pristine.
1: Perfect stripes, sharp edges, not a weed in sight.
2: Ooh.
1: The man treats his grass like it's the eighth wonder of the world.
2: I had a neighbor like that.
1: Then there's another guy down the block who walks his dog past the house every single morning. And like clockwork, that dog keeps stopping on Mr. Augusta's Augusta National's front lawn to do his business.
2: No!
1: Now, to be fair, the dog owner does clean it up.
2: Okay.
1: But after this, it kept happening over and over. So my lawn-obsessed neighbor finally asked him very politely, "Hey, would you mind not letting your dog go on my lawn?"
2: The dog likes it.
1: That should have been the end of it, right?
2: Right.
1: Instead, the dog owner told my neighbor it's perfectly legal as long as he picks it up.
2: Mm.
1: And that he cannot control exactly where the dog decides to go.
2: Mm.
1: Now my neighbor says legal or not, it's still rude. He spends a ton of time and money taking care of his lawn. And he says dog poop and pee can absolutely damage the grass if it keeps on happening.
2: Mm.
1: So now I need to know. Is it rude to let your dog poop on someone else's lawn if you clean it up? Or is my neighbor being way too protective about his precious little lawn? Who is the jerk here?
2: Oh.
1: Signed, Tom.
2: Ooh, so, this is good. I could do either side.
1: Tom's not even part of this. He's just a neighbor that's observing.
2: Oh, he's a third party.
1: These other two people fighting. So is it the dog owner that's a jerk?
2: Okay.
1: Or is it the guy with the perfect lawn that's being the jerk for not letting the dog?
2: Gosh.
1: Naturally, since you're a huge dog lover.
2: Yes.
1: I want you to.
2: And responsible dog owner.
1: I want you to represent the dog owner.
2: Okay.
1: And me, who likes a well-manicured lawn.
2: You're obsessed. Chris still has pictures in his phone of his old house with the time that you mowed the lawn and it looked perfect. You are so proud of that. I'm shocked that you don't have it printed and framed.
1: I had a lawn striper. I actually bought one.
2: Oh, my God.
1: You probably don't know what that is, but...
2: No, I know what it is because it puts the stripes on the lawn. So it's dark green, light green. I didn't know that that was an actual thing.
1: It actually doesn't...
2: Like, I thought it was how you cut the lawn.
1: It doesn't... It is how you cut... They don't put stripes on it. Basically, it's how you bend the grass blades. It's a weight. So if the weight is going one way, it's going to push... Then it looks like a baseball field after that.
2: And where is that lawn striper now?
1: I sold it a long time ago. So anyway.
2: Okay.
1: That's besides the point. So I'm going to defend the guy with the lawn.
2: Okay.
1: And you defend the dog owner. We'll try to convince the jury, our listeners, which way they should go here.
2: Oh.
1: I don't have a good track record of winning. Usually you blow me away in these, but you never know. Let's try it. Here we go. Ladies and gentlemen of the jury, my client is not asking for much. He's asking that his front yard not become the neighborhood dog bathroom just because he happens to take pride in it. This man has poured time, money, sweat, and probably an unhealthy amount of emotional energy into that lawn. And now every morning, some little dog strolls up like it owns stock in the property. Clean it up or not, it's still rude to do.
2: Objection, Your Honor. It's a lawn, not a cemetery or a national monument. Members of the jury, my client is walking a dog, not directing a Broadway show called Poop the Musical.
1: Objection.
2: The dog stops, does its thing, and he cleans it up. That's what responsible dog owners are supposed to do. We're acting like this man personally declared war on his Kentucky bluegrass, when really he just has a dog with bad timing and a favorite patch of grass.
1: Objection, Your Honor. Bad timing every single morning on the same lawn. If your dog's favorite patch of grass belongs to someone else, I guess that's your problem. Let's not hide behind the, well, I cleaned it up. Like, well, that magically makes it polite, Chelsea.
2: He did clean it up. It's a dog.
1: If a homeowner politely says, hey, would you mind not letting your dog do that here on my property, on my lawn? The normal response would be, or the normal response is not too bad. That's life. The normal response is, sure, sorry about that. I won't let it happen again. The second the man decided the dog's bathroom routine mattered more than a basic courtesy, he became the jerk, and that's final.
2: Or maybe the lawn guy became the jerk when he started acting like every blade of grass has rights. It's a freaking lawn.
1: Objection, Your Honor.
2: It's not like the dog was pooping on his front doorstep or in his house on his carpet. It's grass. It happens. It's a dog. This is part of living in a neighborhood. Dogs walk by. Dogs go where dogs want to go. And as long as the owner is cleaning it up and not leaving little biological jump scares on the lawn, which would be awful. This is normal life. Birds poop wherever they want. Other animals go wherever they want. Why just blame it on the dogs?
1: You can't compare a bird to a dog.
2: If your grass is so emotionally fragile that one dog passing through turns the whole block into a cold war, maybe the issue is not the dog.
1: Your Honor, ladies and gentlemen of the jury.
2: It's grass.
1: Who owns who? Does the dog own the owner? Or does the owner own the dog? Because if you can't control your dog, that's your fault.
2: Daisy goes where she needs to go, man.
1: Well, you could make
2: her. You can't control that.
1: You can. Just take her to the other side of the street so you're not near the guy's lawn.
2: All right. So she poops somewhere else?
1: Don't just poop in your own.

0: You can't gosh, you can't tell a dog to hold it.
1: You can't
0: yell at them every time.
1: Well, there's ways around it.
0: And how do you know it was just this dog?
1: All right, we made our case.
0: Okay.
1: Not very well, but we made our cases. Now the courtroom belongs to our jury, which is our listeners. The text number 320-656-9453. What are your thoughts? Who is the jerk here? Is it the dog owner that's being the jerk? Or is it the guy with the perfectly manicured lawn? Is he being the jerk? Let us know right now. We'll come back. We'll read some of your texts, and we'll get the verdict. It's on the way with Jerk Court with Chris and Chelsea.
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17: 97 Kick.
3: highs around 87 this afternoon under partly cloudy skies with a slight chance for isolated thunderstorms. Winds out of the southeast, 10 to 20 miles per hour. Cloudy skies expected tonight. Slight chance for scattered storms. Lows level off around 57. Chance for rain tomorrow. Highs around 78. A mix of clouds and sunshine and dry Thursday and Friday with highs in the upper 70s. I'm meteorologist Paul Frobley on 97 KICK. Currently, it's 86 degrees.
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0: Now, back to Chris and Chelsea's Jerk Court.
1: All right, if you're just joining us, Tom's neighborhood is divided right now because of one man's dog. He keeps doing his business on a particular neighbor's perfectly manicured lawn.
2: But the owner cleans it up every time and doesn't leave little bits behind. But when the lawn guy politely asked him to stop, the dog owner basically said that's what dogs do.
1: So is the lawn guy right that it's rude no matter what?
2: Or is the dog owner doing nothing wrong as long as he cleans it up?
1: So before the break, I represented the guy with the perfectly manicured lawn because most guys can appreciate a nice looking lawn.
2: Yes.
1: They don't want to ruin by another person's dog that comes and just...
2: Is it really ruined though? I could get it. Like if I could understand if they were making the mess like in that person's yard, but this has got to be as long as the leash is. So what? 4 feet from the curb?
1: What if it's a male dog? You know, male dog pee can actually create brown spots, Chelsea.
2: No, if that is destroying, but he says he cleans it up, and you can't clean up pee.
1: No,
2: you clean up the poop.
1: Exactly.
2: So whoop-de-doo.
1: The dog
2: it's some poop.
1: It doesn't need to do either one.
2: And the guy's gonna just spray it away anyways.
1: Go to the guy across the street with the weeds in the yard. Just go on that lawn.
2: Oh, no, because then they'll be crawling with ticks.
1: All right, so our listeners, a.k.a. the jury, we had a lot of texts that came in, 320-656-9453. Tyler says he cleans it up. That's all you can really expect from a dog owner.
2: Right. Right. And Megan does say, if somebody politely asks you not to let your dog go on their lawn, just respect it. That's basic manners. I do try to pull Daisy away and Delilah, too, but sometimes they go when they got to go.
1: Rachel says cleaning it up doesn't make it polite. I'd be annoyed, too. If it kept on happening on my yard.
2: What are people doing? Just staring at their lawn all day?
1: They should be. I don't want anybody on my yard.
2: Really?
1: I'm the get off my lawn guy.
2: Who
1: really am.
2: Cares? Nicole says, I'm a dog owner, and if a homeowner asks me to stop, it's called being a decent neighbor. Yeah, okay. If they called you out for it.
1: Brandon says, the second he responded with, well, technically, instead of my bad, I apologize, he lost the case for me.
2: Aww.
1: A lot of people are siding with the lawn owner.
2: The lawn guy. Get off my lawn. If your dog keeps picking the same lawn, this is from Kayla. Congratulations. That's not a walk. That's a reservation.
1: Exactly. The dog, I don't blame the dog. The dog likes to go in a perfect yard. I would too if I was a dog.
2: Yeah.
1: It's a dog's owner.
2: It's nice and clear.
1: This owner is being irresponsible in this case.
2: You know what's funny though? Daisy and Delilah actually prefer longer grass.
1: Mm-hmm.
2: They like to hide. They're a little shy.
1: See?
2: So they don't want to go on that perfectly manicured lawn.
1: Ashley says cleaning it up is nice, but if the homeowner asked you to stop and you turned into Law and Order special poop unit, you are the poop head and jerk.
2: Oh, this looks pretty unanimous.
1: So we should probably get to the verdict then, huh?
2: Yeah.
1: After a whole lot of deliberation, debating, and probably some passionate dog owner texts. We had a lot of people that texted, by the way. The jury has reached the verdict, Chelsea.
2: Yes.
1: And 74% to 26%.
2: Court finds the dog owner guilty.
1: Yes.
2: Of being a jerk.
1: Yes.
2: Yep.
1: Finally, I won a case.
2: Mike texts in. He's like, what is he going to do if kids are running in his lawn? Is he going to scream at them too? Probably. If somebody's that obsessed over their grass, I think that's a little mentally unhinged.
1: People have their own lawns and yards. That's why it's your yard.
2: I think it's a little mentally unhinged.
1: You don't cut through somebody else's lawn or neighborhood. You don't play in their grass without approval from the homeowner.
2: It's
1: That's just common courtesy for kids, dogs, adults, whoever.
2: Where are they supposed to go? Dogs are supposed to go in the street then?
1: I don't care.
2: They go in the exact same spot every time on their route.
1: Get off my lawn.
2: You should always clean up after your dog, though.
1: Just get off my lawn, Chelsea. Just get off my lawn.
2: Oh, my gosh.
1: I'm that guy.
2: You lawn freaks.
1: I am. I don't even care if my lawn didn't even look good. I'm like, get off my weedy lawn. I don't care.
2: Get out of my driveway.
1: All right, so there we have it. Another round of Jerk Court with Chris and Chelsea. I finally won a case.
2: You did.

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2: Heck yeah.
1: Country on my radio.
2: 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If it's country,
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0: It's the Valley Sick Country 97 Kick with Chris and Chelsea. We are proud to welcome comedian Matt Rife to Fargo at the Fargo Dome. It's coming up next Saturday, June 13th.
1: Now, I'm curious to see, because all the reels that I see him on TikTok and Facebook, et cetera, is him roasting people in the crowd for crazy things that they do. He actually fell in love with a mom at a show.
0: Okay.
1: Yeah, that's the only details that I can give away. But I'm wondering how much is him actually doing a set and how much is him just roasting everybody.
0: Nobody's safe inside the venue, which makes it fun.
1: Yeah.
0: It's a Stay Golden World Tour. Going to be at the Fargo Dome again next Saturday.
1: It's going to be hilarious.
0: Free tickets you can win right now. 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

0: You know what's fun? Trolling your kids with movie quotes.
1: And they don't know what the heck you're talking about.
0: Especially movies they may not know about, or maybe movies from back in the day that your kids still watch that are still relevant to this day.
1: Yeah.
0: For example, Mean Girls.
1: Oh, yeah.
0: I think everybody likes that movie. It's not just a chick flick. I like the movie.
1: I almost whipped out a few of those quotes with the girls this last week.
0: There's a TikTok mom. Her daughter had some friends over. She decided to do a quote out of the movie.
1: Oh, I know where this is going. Did she make them fake frozen margaritas?
0: No. And it annoyed her daughter and friends a lot, which is kind of the goal for parents, right?
1: Yeah.
0: They want to tease and kind of troll and annoy the kids at times.
1: Oh, well, that's a parent's privilege.
0: So here's the quote from the movie.
2: Just want you to know, if you need anything, don't be shy, okay? There are no rules in this house. Not like a regular mom. I'm a cool mom. Right, Regina? Please stop talking.
0: That sounds so accurate. Here's the mom.
3: Hey, guys. How's it going in there? Well, if you need anything, don't be shy, okay? There are no rules in this house. I'm not like a regular mom. I'm a cool mom.
4: Mom, stop quoting Mean Girls.
0: Stop quoting Mean Girls.
1: I love it. It's so funny. The mom in the movie, it was so funny. She made them fake, like, non-alcoholic margaritas. Like, what mom does that? What parent does that?
0: There's so many quotes in that movie. It's like it's just a favorite. It's still relevant to this.
1: It's hilarious.
0: Even it was made back then. Like, she doesn't even go here.
1: On Wednesdays, we wear pink. You can't sit with us.
0: No, it makes me want to watch that movie again.
1: It's so good.
0: Mean Girls, love it.
5: The best country plays here.

0: All right, so Chelsea, I really don't want to shame you today.
1: You were such a jerk. You didn't feel bad. We were arguing about truth or trash well into the night last night.
0: So hopefully we can avoid the shame bell today. Another round of truth or trash with Chris and Chelsea is going to be coming up next.
1: Man.
0: I'm going to throw you a softball here. This is just, I'm just going to lay it up there. You should be able
1: no,
0: to.
1: No,
0: you should
1: because
0: be able
1: that's,
0: to, you should be able to hit this one out of the park.
1: That's what you said yesterday.
0: It's animal themed.
1: Oh, I love this.
0: So it should be easy for you.
1: Mm-hmm.
0: If you can't get today correct and pick out the trash, I don't know what to tell you.
1: Mr. Valentine, are you insinuating that your wife and your beautiful co-host of 6 years isn't that smart?
0: I am not saying that at all.
1: Okay.
0: I want you to win, actually.
1: Normally
0: I don't.
1: That's different. You finally feel sorry for me?
0: Will Chelsea get it right today? We'll
1: Help
0: find
1: me out.
0: Truth or Trash is coming up next. Everybody.

0: Chris and Chelsea's Truth or Trash. Two of the following are true, one not so much. Can you spot the trash?
1: All right, here we go. Chelsea, if you don't get it right, of course, you're going to be shamed again today.
2: Shame.
1: We don't want that. We want to hear this. All right?
3: I have been so humbled by this game.
1: You're kind of on a losing streak. The cool thing is we all learn something with this segment, which is kind of
3: fun.
1: That
3: is true. We learn something every day.
1: This is kind of animal and insect themed.
3: Ew, bugs too.
1: So you should be able to get it correct, okay?
3: Bugs?
1: All right, here we go. The following three statements are as follows. Which one is false or the trash?
3: Okay.
1: Number one, sloths.
3: Oh, you're so cute.
1: Only poop about once a week.
3: Oh, okay.
1: Number two, all ants can swim.
3: Oh.
1: And number three, hummingbirds can't walk.
3: Oh.
1: It sounds easy, doesn't it, today?
3: No, it doesn't.
1: No? None of those.
3: Do you honestly think that those are easy?
1: Did any of those stand out as total bogus?
3: Well, sloths are really slow, so I could see them only pooping one time a week. I don't think I've ever seen an ant swim. They all die when they're in water.
1: Well, it's not like they're doing the breaststroke.
3: And hummingbirds can't walk. I don't know.
1: You ever seen a hummingbird just trotting along?
3: No, never. They're always zipping around.
1: You ever see an ant doing like the backstroke?
3: No.
1: The butterfly?
3: They float and they drown. Okay, one more time.
1: All right, number one, sloths only poop about once a week.
3: Mm-hmm.
1: All ants can swim. And number three, hummingbirds can't walk. I should throw in there in the last one. They can't walk like regular birds, or they can't hop either.
3: Mm.
1: They don't walk. They don't hop.
3: I'm trying to think. The only time we caught a hummingbird is when it broke its neck, and then it definitely couldn't walk. That was really sad. It hit the side of the garage.
1: When did it break its neck?
3: It hit the side of the garage. We tried to save it, so then my brother put it in like a fishing net, and that was even worse.
1: Hmm.
3: It was awful. Thank you for that childhood trauma. This is not as easy as you would think, Chris.
1: It's animal themed, Chelsea.
3: You're awful. When are you going to play this game?
1: This is not about me, Chelsea.
3: We said
1: maybe on Friday.
3: Okay, let me think on this. And I can't Google. And I don't want anybody else to Google. I want to see if they know this knowledge that Chris thinks is just so common sense.
1: The only thing she can use is the text. She can read your texts that are coming in right now. 320-656-9453. Somebody out there, I guarantee, knows which one is total trash.
3: Mm. Okay.
1: All right. So think about it for just a couple more minutes.
3: Why do you always got to put a poop one in there?
1: I want you to read the texts that are coming in. Maybe that'll help you win and not get shamed today. Or maybe you're just destined to be shamed again today. I don't know.
3: I can't wait to flip the tables on you, sir.
1: All right, so keep the text coming right now. We'll find the answer. Which one is trash? We'll do that coming up next with Chris and Chelsea's Truth or Trash.

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7: Cloudy skies tonight with a slight chance for scattered thunderstorms. Lows level off around 57. Southeasterly winds 10 to 15 miles per hour. Overcast skies tomorrow. Chance for rain. Highs level off around 78. Cloudy tomorrow night. Chance for scattered thunderstorms. Lows around 53. A mix of clouds and sunshine and dry Thursday and Friday with highs in the upper 70s. I'm meteorologist Paul Frobley on 97 Kick. Right now, 87.
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1: Chelsea's over there throwing a fit.
2: I'm so mad at this. During the break, jerk.
3: She's like, these are not easy. You just want to make me look bad.
2: Chris, you're getting way too cocky with this game. Because you know I'm a smart girl. Yeah. And then you like pull out these trick questions and you act so cocky because you have the answer key right in front of you.
1: I do. I'm looking at the answers right now.
2: You think you're smart because you Googled it and you have all the answers in front of you?
1: This game is not about me, Chelsea.
2: That's it.
1: This game is about you.
2: If I get shamed one more time, you have to do truth or trash for a week. I'm going to spin the tables on you.
1: Let's start with a day. What if I knock it out of the park the first time?
2: Then we'll flip it back again.
1: All right, here's the deal. If you get shamed again today, tomorrow we'll turn the tables. The tables are going to be turned.
2: Yes.
1: You can give me truth or trash, but if I spot the trash, I'm never doing it again.
2: And who's the sore loser? Because we talked about this last night, and you're like, well, don't make them too hard. Like, you were being such a brat about it.
1: Well, you can make them really difficult where it's like off by just like a little tweak, a little percent.
2: I'll do a little thing.
1: That's not really fair. It has to be.
2: I'll do a little thing called what I want. All right. Give these questions again, mister. They're so easy.
1: All right. Here we go. Out of the three, which one is false or trash? Number one, sloths only poop about once a week. Number two, all ants can swim. And number three, hummingbirds can't walk.
2: Like a normal bird, you said.
1: Like a normal bird. They can't like hop along. They can't just walk like a normal bird.
2: So they don't have legs?
1: They have legs, yes.
2: What you're saying?
1: They do have legs. You just never see them because they're always humming around. They're always humming on that little feeder that you have.
2: So they can't walk or they just choose not to walk?
1: Technically, they can't walk.
2: Okay.
1: Quit trying to get clues out of me. All right, which one? Do you want to eliminate one or you just want to go straight for it and tell me what trash?
2: I'm trying to think. I know penguins can't walk. But that doesn't mean the hummingbirds can't. I've never seen a hummingbird walk. I don't see a lot of birds walk.
1: Penguins can walk. They just kind of waddle, don't they?
2: Oh, yeah. What's the one I'm thinking of? Now I'm getting everything all screwed up. I believe that ants can swim, but they kind of float. So does that even count? Ants just floating around? Because if they fall into the pool, they just kind of float. But I feel like they can get to the other side. Like they
1: struggle. What are most texters saying?
2: They're thinking that the poop one is the trash.
1: Of course.
2: Don't
1: put it past our listeners.
2: Because sloths are so slow.
1: Focus on the poop one.
2: But I would think that their digestional tract is just fine.
1: You think their digestional tract is slow, too?
2: But everything they do is slow. It's part of how God made them.
1: All right,
2: to
1: let's not
2: them.
1: Delay this. Let's just get to the shaming part.
2: Okay, I think that you're such a jerk. I think that, fudge, can ants swim?
1: Which one is trash?
2: The poop one. No, the hummingbird one.
1: The hummingbird, the third one. Hummingbirds can't walk. You're going trash in that one?
2: Yeah.
1: Here we go.
2: If it's a poop one again, I'm throwing this at you.
1: Hummingbirds can't walk. Is that the trash?
2: No!
3: Shame. Shame.
2: I hate you.
3: Shame.
2: I hate you so much.
1: Hummingbirds can perch and sort of shuffle.
2: Yeah.
1: But their extremely short legs keep them from walking or hopping like most birds.
2: Aww.
1: Now, somebody could argue on this one. I did see a video where a lady actually videotaped one hummingbird kind of hopping along, kind of walking.
2: Yeah.
1: But it was in water. So don't bring that video to me. I don't want to see it. Basically, hummingbirds, they don't walk. Their legs aren't big enough. They can't hold their weight. That's why they just fly around like they do.
2: You jerk. It really takes a sloth a week to poop?
1: Do you think that one's trash?
2: Yeah. Ants is the poop one?
3: Shame.
2: Or the trash one?
3: Shame. Shame.
1: Sloths come down from trees to pee and poop only about once every 6 days or so.
2: Okay.
1: And their stomach contents can make up about 30% of their body weight because they hold it in for so long.
2: Wow, that's gross and sounds painful.
1: Yeah, when a sloth goes to the can, it's such a big event because they have to leave the safety of the trees to do it, and they don't like doing that.
2: So ants can't swim.
1: Some ants can float. Some survive water. You ever notice that ants can actually form rafts by joining together with each other?
2: I don't think I've seen that many ants together.
1: Not all ants can truly swim. Most of them simply drown if they're in water for too long.
2: Oh, see, that's what I thought. We have a little pool in our backyard.
1: Fire ants are famous for making floating rafts with their bodies.
2: Wow.
1: Which is kind of terrifying when you think about it.
2: But isn't floating technically swimming?
1: Not really. They're not like little Michael Phelpses.
2: Hmm. Doing the butterfly?
1: So ants, yeah, most ants, especially if they don't have friends together, they're probably going to drown. But they do float for a little while, but eventually.
2: It's depressing and sad.
1: They're not doing the butterfly to show.
2: Oh, there you go.
1: There you go. Chelsea gets shamed again.
2: God.

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2: I love them all.
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0: So there's a video that's gone viral. It's kind of sad and kind of disgusting in a way.
1: Why?
0: There's a man in the video. He's getting mocked for escorting his date directly to her apartment door.
1: Okay, what's so wrong with that?
0: Being nice, basically.
1: That's super sweet and very chivalrous.
0: So basically, the dudes taking the video are basically just kind of roasting the guy, being like, oh, look at him, man. Look at him. That's so sad. He's walking her to the door. And
1: why?
0: Basically making fun of the guy for being a nice guy.
1: Wait, so this is a group of guys making fun of a guy who actually has a date?
0: Right.
1: Wow.
0: And they're laughing at him. Then they're being like, they're basically saying, "Ha, you didn't get to go inside with her.
1: Oh, get a nightcap.
0: She didn't take you home. You just wasted $700 for nothing." It's
1: $700 on what?
0: It wasn't $700. They're just saying that.
1: What a bunch of jerks.
0: They are kind of. That's what people are saying. They're saying the people heckling. It's just sad that out of all the things to video and do with your time,
1: right?
0: You have to pick this out and videotape two complete strangers.
1: A guy being a gentleman.
0: Right.
1: And they wonder. They wonder why girls have such big attitudes. Like, seriously, a guy is finally being sweet and respectful.
0: So that begs the question, is chivalry dead? Should it be expected in this day and age? Yes or no?
1: You shocked me when it was so sweet. When we went out to dinner and you held the door open for me and you made sure that my dress wasn't closed in on the door.
0: It's because we were going to Eddie V's in Denver, which is last time we went there, we dropped $600. I feel like I have to open and close the door for you when we go there.
1: Okay, and they sent me home with a rose, which I thought was now being there. They are super classy. Wait, like they hold the door open for you. The valet guy was running across the parking lot to grab the door for me.
0: It is a super classy place. We decided to hit happy hour because we had a dinner murder mystery show we had to go to that night for dinner. So we ordered just appetizers and drinks. Still came to about $100.
1: It was under $100.
0: So it's still.
1: It was your idea. If you didn't want to eat there, we didn't have to go there.
0: It was good because I've never really had like a tartare, whatever they call it.
1: Yeah, steak tartare.
0: Yeah, the steak wasn't even cooked.
1: Chris is so like, you don't even, the food is so procedural, like over your head. Like you don't even know what to do. But we worked our way through it. It was very sweet. Now here's the thing. Here's what you always joke like, hey, Chelsea, you're not very ladylike. You're not very ladylike. You're not very ladylike.
0: Yeah.
1: Well, here's the thing. I reciprocate the energy. So whatever energy is coming at me, that's what I'm going to give back.
0: Yeah.
1: So if you're not acting like a gentleman, I'm not going to be acting like this hoity-toity lady.
0: There are times where I think holding the door open for...
1: I think you always should.
0: Somebody. I mean, I'll hold the door for anybody, guy or gal, if they're within distance. And why wouldn't you, right? It's just being nice.
1: Yeah. But
0: it's not saying that you like the other person, think they're attracted just by holding a stupid door open.
1: It comes down to just manners and class and how you're raised. So I was raised by a very distinguished gentleman. In my family, well, granted, they could be a little rowdy too, but my dad always holds open doors, always pulls out chairs, always does all the things when he was able to. My grandfather was the same way.
0: Yeah.
1: They treated their women with respect and they prized them. But here's the other side of that. The women in my family didn't act like spoiled, entitled princess brats who demanded that everything be given to them.
0: Oh, that's true. Some demand it now.
1: So my grandma told me, you treat your man like a king, and he treats you like a queen, and that's the best way to be.
0: So is chivalry dead? Is it expected in this day and age? We'll dive into your calls and texts coming up next. 320-656-9453. Chris and Jay.

0: So a chivalry dead, is it not expected anymore when people go on dates or just people in relationships or maybe somebody you don't even know? Are people not holding the door anymore? What I've noticed, I don't mind if a lady holds a door for me.
1: Yeah.
0: It's just being nice, right?
1: I think it's kind of like a respectful thing. But, you know, when I lived on military bases, this was definite. I mean, this is in their culture for sure. You address people as sir, ma'am. There's just a whole other level of respect. Everybody is dressed properly. You respect your elders. You respect those who are in higher command for you. So coming back into civilian life where everybody's just kind of acting whatever, like I saw some guys just be really cringy at the concert we were at with their dates and stuff. And I was just like, gosh, is this where we're going? Is this really where we're going?
0: A lot of it depends on how you're raised, I think.
1: Yeah.
0: It's weird. Like when I hold the door open for somebody at like at a restaurant, whatever it may be.
1: Right.
0: And then they go in and hold the next door. I don't feel.
1: But is that chivalry?
0: I don't want them to hold the next door. I'm like, just let me take care of it.
1: Isn't chivalry though? Isn't that like back in the day where it's like the knights, right? It's basically the man's role, right? To like be the upholder and the protector.
0: Right.
1: And then the women can be soft and vulnerable and feminine around them instead of brutish.
0: When's the last time you saw a younger male holding a door open for maybe his date or his girl?
1: Our oldest. Her boyfriend is very sweet and very kind, and he is very soft spoken, and he will open doors for her. He'll pull out chairs for her. The way he talks to me is very soft and very kind. I cringe when I see sons and the way that they talk to their moms and where they're like, get in the kitchen, make me a sandwich, go vacuum this. And it's just trash. It is just utter trash. I hate that.
0: So what do you think about chivalry? Is it dead? Yes or no? 320-656-9453. Grace, is it dead?
2: I do. I do think it's dead. I don't think men are men anymore.
0: In your opinion, what is it they're not doing?
2: Being polite, holding the door.
0: Mm-hmm.
2: They just swing it open and walk right in. And they know that I'm behind them, you know?
1: Mm.
2: And that used to not happen.
0: Yeah,
1: I think it's just kind of courtesy, isn't it?
0: It's not really taught aside from at home, right? You're learning it from your parents.
1: No, I think it's like culture as a whole, for sure, because it's your environment and where you're at and just manners in general.
0: Like I said, I will hold the door if somebody's right behind me.
1: Yeah.
0: I will hold the door for anybody. I don't care who you are, what you are.
1: Right.
0: It doesn't matter.
1: Right.
0: Old, young. Race, it doesn't matter. I'm holding the door for you because that's what a human being does.
1: I think it's way beyond. I think you're way too focused on the holding the door. Like, for example, the other day, like when I was carrying stuff out to my car and I'm carrying like 12 different items and I'm balancing things under my chin and like not just getting the door, but just the fact of just carrying all that equipment. And so I don't want to throw you under the bus, but a lot of times I'll look over and you're not holding anything. And I'm like, you're the big, tall, 6'4", strong man. And here I am struggling carrying all this stuff. But I never complain because I haven't had a man in my life that I've been in a relationship with that I can depend on to do those types of things. Like, you know, she's, Miss Independent. You got to carry your own stuff and carry your own groceries and do this or that. Eat luggage. Luggage, mm-hmm. too. Like, here, you take the bigger bag. You know, you want to be an independent woman. So I think it's kind of a double-edged sword.
0: But there's some females, I know some females, you probably do as well, as do most people, that say, I don't want a man to do that. I'm like, if he wants to, just let him do it. Like, it doesn't mean you're less of a woman.
1: I will let somebody, if they want to do something for me, then I say thank you. But I don't hold it against anybody if they just don't naturally do that. I just assume the worst, I guess. Just like, okay, that's just how it is nowadays.
0: Trina, your husband treats you well and opens your door, huh?
3: Yes. Who doesn't like their door open for them? And, you know, walking around the car. In fact, I've been married over 35 years, and my husband still does it.
0: Aww.
1: That's sweet.
3: But I think it's lost its luster, it seems.
0: It's lost its luster a little bit, too.
1: I see a lot of women just kind of running the show nowadays.
0: Yeah.
1: You know, they're just loud and pushy. They're doing their own thing. They criticize their husbands a lot. So I see a lot of guys just kind of like shrink a little bit too. Is chivalry dead? I think it's dying. I think it'll be just a few people who will still carry on those traditions, and the rest will just let it all go.
0: I still believe in it, especially those places that have automatic doors. I will always hold that door open.
1: Yeah.
0: For whoever's coming in behind me.
1: Very good, Chris.
0: I will stand in front of the sensor.
1: You're a darling. Throw your arm out.
0: I mean, come on. The only time it gets awkward.
1: What's that other one? It's like when it's raining, instead of walking the girl through the puddle, which you've done, like a guy would take his coat off and throw it down so she doesn't ruin her shoes.
0: Who throws their coat down in a mud pile?
1: It's a puddle.
0: Just go around the puddle.
1: Or if you see, if we're out.
0: That's a little extreme.
1: You did when we were at the concert. You knew it was going to be outside, so you grabbed your hoodie, even though I insisted I didn't need a jacket. And I did take advantage of that hoodie later on, so that was very sweet.
0: Yeah, guys, if your lady ever says she doesn't need a jacket, just grab the jacket. She'll need it at some point.
1: You're a sweetheart.
0: I brought it too, so I can throw it down in a water puddle, Chelsea, just to ruin it.
1: Just
0: to make sure your shoes look great. Man.
1: Well, they were tennies, so I could care less.
4: Go! Crank this up!
5: The best country plays here.

0: So this is good news for those that have the name Reese.
1: Oh, like our niece.
0: R-E-E-S-E. Is that how it's spelled?
1: Yeah.
0: Not C-E?
1: She's named after Reese's Candy Pieces.
0: Well, she could be in luck. There's a candy company that's doing a big promotion for people named Reese.
1: Oh, I may or may not have already entered this.
0: I'm telling you, if you know anybody named Reese,
1: this is worth it.
0: You want to get in on this. What exactly is this candy company doing, and who is it? We'll fill you in coming up next with Chris.

0: So not Reese's, Snickers.
1: Ah!
0: Is promising a year of free candy for people named Reese.
1: I love this. It's a competition, like how, you know, Coke and Pepsi go back and forth. I thought this was the sneakiest, most inventive way to compete with their competitors.
0: Why didn't Reese's come up with this?
1: Well, because they're not... Okay, so Snickers came out with a candy bar that now it's like a Snickers bar, but it has peanut butter in it. And so now they want to stick it to their biggest peanut butter competition, which is Reese. Peanut butter cups and Reese's Pieces. So now they're trying to steal the competition.
0: It's smart on their behalf. Yeah. People named Reese can claim their free candy on the Snickers website, which you said you did?
1: Yeah, I did. Okay. All you have to do is have a name Reese, which I entered on behalf of my niece. And I think it's like the first 150 people with the name Reese that register on this, that they get picked. They get a whole year free of these Snickers bars that have peanut butter in them.
0: The first 100 get immediate rewards.
1: Yeah.
0: And 25 winners is going to receive a year of free candy.
1: There we go.
0: So I think Reese is in it. I mean, if she won this, I don't know if her parents would be happy.
1: No, probably not, which is so funny.
0: If she wins, why don't we keep the candy at our place? And then when we see her, when we watch her, we'll get her all sugared up and then give her back to the parents.
1: So like a trick-or-treat when she visits the aunt and uncle.
0: Exactly. Every time she comes over, she's going to want to come over because there's free candy there.
1: I think this is hilarious because that girl loves sugar, and she is named after the candy bar.
0: Brilliant.
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13: 97 Kick. Cloudy skies tonight with a slight chance for scattered thunderstorms. Lows level off around 57. Southeasterly winds 10 to 15 miles per hour. Overcast skies tomorrow. Chance for rain. Highs level off around 78. Cloudy tomorrow night. Chance for scattered thunderstorms. Lows around 53. A mix of clouds and sunshine and dry Thursday and Friday with highs in the upper 70s. I'm meteorologist Paul Frobley on 97 Kick. Currently 88.
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0: So do you have a low-effort family? I saw that term trending online, so I looked into it a little bit, and I think a lot of people do have low-effort families.
1: I would say my side of the family is opposite of low-effort.
0: These families aren't filled with yelling or drama. Instead, they're all about avoidance.
1: Ah, mm-hmm. Because it's easier, right?
0: Where typically, in low-effort families, there's always one person that has to plan and do almost everything.
1: Yeah, and it's exhausting. And they make it happen.
0: They do make it happen. They're the one that connects everybody else.
1: I would argue that they care more, or they care more than everybody else, or they feel like everything's going to fall apart unless they do something.
0: This is the person that remembers birthdays. They yep. send texts. They yep. make plans. Yep. They keep everybody connected.
1: Yeah.
0: And everybody else just kind of stands back.
1: Yeah.
0: Maybe because that person does it all.
1: I get so frustrated because I'm the connector in the family. I love communication. I love bonding. I love planning things. And it does get frustrating when you have people who just barely show up, or they just kind of show up, or they don't really care, or they don't communicate. It drives me nuts. Or at least it used to.
0: There's a family therapist that says it's not so much that the rest of the family
1: doesn't care
0: or opted out.
1: Yeah.
0: It's that they never had to practice or do it because someone else was already doing it. Mm-hmm. So they just stood back. They're like, you're good at it. Go ahead and take it, you know?
1: Yeah.
0: So,
1: but
0: yeah,
1: things are going to change because I've talked to my therapist about these types of things, and you got to let go of the things that you can't control. You can't control the people, right? So, for example, like you and I carried 90% of the weight last Thanksgiving.
0: Yeah.
1: Our hands are up this year. Other people can pass on that baton.
0: It should be transferred year to year, not like the same people shouldn't have to do all the work every single year.
1: It's so different with your side of the family because I feel like each person does a little bit of the work and everybody contributes. And so I like that a little bit better.
0: Like, I don't want to be the CEO of a low effort family. And that's what these people are that do everything.
1: Yeah.
0: They're considered the chief executive officer of their family.
1: Oof. I see a lot of moms carrying that role.
0: I think so. Grandmothers probably carry that role,
1: yeah,
0: too.
1: And once they're gone, then who picks up the slack?
0: I don't think they ever do.
1: It's a great question.
0: Yeah.

0: thee.
1: All right, so let's say you're driving down the road and you see a speed limit sign.
2: Mm-hmm.
1: And it says speed limit 34.7.
2: What?
1: What's going to be your reaction?
2: 35. That's stupid. Who does that? How can you even gauge that?
1: There's a road. It's actually kind of brilliant.
2: How can your needle even gauge that?
1: There's a road in Wisconsin that is using a decimal point in their speed limit signs.
2: Just to try to mess with people to make them go slower or what?
1: This particular road, it's a slower road. They changed the speed limit to 17.3 to catch drivers' attention, basically, and encourage people to slow down. Because when you see that, you're probably going to be like, what the heck is that?
2: What in the world? That is strange.
1: But are you paying attention more to the decimal point than the actual speed and what the number is?
2: Well, and here's the thing. How can they enforce that? You know what I mean?
1: I mean, they have to go with the original speed limit, but does it have it below that? I'm not sure.
2: That's crazy. Now, I like the blinking lights, and I do like how they've set aside like little those individual solar-powered signs that say, hey, you're going too fast, like slow on down.
1: Yeah.
2: Those catch my attention. I'm also very, very, very cautious when I see pedestrian crossing signs or kid signs, like kids are present signs.
1: Mm-hmm.
2: So, but that's just me.
1: I think in areas where, like, you're near schools.
2: Yeah.
1: Or certain businesses where the speed limit is, you know, 15, 20, 25, whatever it may be, throw a decimal point in there and just see if it helps a little bit. You know, if it saves a life, then it's worth it, right?
2: Slow people down.
1: That's right.
2: Or confuse them.

0: It's the Valley's Hit Country 97 Kick with Chris and Chelsea. So if you went to the grocery store and you saw little miniature watermelons the size of like chicken eggs.
1: That'd be so cute. Gosh, I just want to crack them open.
0: Would you buy some?
1: Yeah, I would. I would want to just cut them open and just see a little baby watermelon.
0: They have little mini watermelons now.
1: Do they really grow those? Like, it's not just an immature watermelon.
0: I don't know if they're sold like an egg carton type
1: things. Oh, that'd be
0: things.
1: So cute.
0: I wouldn't want to touch them, though.
1: You know, baby watermelons.
0: It's
1: I would.
0: Just a baby.
1: Just a baby.
0: I wonder if they have seeded and seedless. The seeds would just be tiny
1: in
0: these things.
1: It would be so much easier to cut those dang things. You know how many people I know that have almost lost their hands trying to chop into a giant watermelon? This would solve everything.
0: Little personal size mini watermelons.
1: I'd want to play catch with them, too.
0: Now available. That's crazy.

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11: 97K. Cloudy skies tonight with a slight chance for scattered thunderstorms. Lows level off around 57. Southeasterly winds 10 to 15 miles per hour. Overcast skies tomorrow, chance for rain. Highs level off around 78. Cloudy tomorrow night, chance for scattered thunderstorms. Lows around 53. A mix of clouds and sunshine and dry Thursday and Friday with highs in the upper 70s. I'm meteorologist Paul Frobley on 97 Kick. Right now, 87.

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1: Yes!
0: They're going to be heading off to college, teaming up their friends from Walls Medicine Center, trying to make winners and just give away some free cash.
1: I already see a lot of these photo submissions. 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Seniors have really cool pictures. Things have really come a long way from us. But yeah, any little bit helps. And so submit a photo of your senior right now and get in for that cash.
0: 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We're Chris and Chelsea. We hope you have a great night. Evan, Taste the Country Nights in next. 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